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This is about 20 minutes after 6 o'clock. You're with me, Vincent, here on the Saturday morning. Great songs and memories I have lined up for you. We'll definitely be going all the way to, that will be 9 o'clock, and then we'll be joined by the doctors in HealthNet. For now, the great songs and memories, they continue right after this. So keep it on Radio 1 FM 90, the great songs and memories.

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1: 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We're wrapping up now, and coming up in the next hour, I have more great songs and memories for you. Wrapping up this one with Frank Barrier. 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Let's keep it here on Radio 1, FM 90.
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2: Over the past year, with several alleged incursions of drones and fighter jets into the territory of member states.
3: The doors of the Grand Masala Mosque in Tehran have opened to allow the public to pay their respects to Iran's late Supreme Leader Ali Khamenei. Huge crowds of Iranians are expected to file past the coffin. Ali Khamenei's son and successor Mujtaba has been notably absent, as the BBC's Kasher Janedi explains.
4: There was always this anticipation that Mujtaba had been severely hurt during the bombardment that led to the killing of his father and several of his family members, including his wife, whose coffin was there. And they were expecting that the funeral will be held at the time that he is in a good position to participate. But although he didn't show up this time, and many people believe it's because of security issues, they want to keep him away from possible threats by the Israelis or the Americans.
3: BBC News. Three men accused of murdering a journalist in Northern Ireland more than 7 years ago have been found not guilty by a court in Belfast. Lyra McKee was fatally shot as she stood close to police vehicles during rioting in Londonderry. A dissident Republican paramilitary group, the New IRA, said it carried out the attack, but the actual gunman was never found. Pop superstar Taylor Swift and the American football player Travis Kelce have got married in a massive ceremony at Madison Square Garden in New York. About 1,000 people are thought to have been in attendance. At the Men's Football World Cup, the reigning champions Argentina have beaten the tournament's surprise team Cape Verde 3-2, but needed extra time to do it. In a dramatic finish, Argentina managed to score a winner and avoid a looming penalty shootout to reach the last 16. The BBC's Paul Ngie is in a lively Cape Verde, where fans are celebrating regardless.
5: It's often

0: right. They might have won, but to these people, Cape Verde has won the hearts of many around the world.
1: Argentina will play Egypt next, who beat Australia on penalties 4-2. Colombia have also progressed after defeating Ghana 1-0, and they play Switzerland next. Residents of the US Pacific territories of Guam and the Northern Marianas are preparing for a super typhoon, boarding up windows and stocking up on essential goods. Typhoon Bavi is approaching with sustained winds of more than 250 kilometers per hour. The storm is expected to slightly weaken by the time it arrives on Monday. BBC News.
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0: FM 90 Radio 1. It's about 22 minutes after 8 o'clock. You're with me, Vincent. It's time for us to take a look at what's making the headlines in the papers. Taking a look at what's making the headlines in the papers. We'll start here with the Weekend Vision. Top story here in the Weekend Vision. Forced out, pain, anger, loss as Ugandans flee South Africa. Front page picture here. I wonder why they're fleeing in an Ethiopian Airlines plane. I think it would be a Uganda. Anyways, rift deepens as Uganda Human Rights Chairperson at Uganda Human Rights Commission as chairperson commissioners battle over money. Hey, that's interesting. President summons SEC as the full story of the top story for you on page 4 and 5. Is Bugisu Omukuka in office illegally? And who is hunting Uganda's albinos? I thought this had stopped. How security tracked 6-year-old's killers? Quickly on the spot side, it's a classic. And this is in the World Cup. The fixtures to look forward to is Canada against Morocco, Paraguay against France, Brazil against Norway. That one is tomorrow. Mexico, England will take on Monday with Portugal, Spain. Again, look forward to Monday 10 p.m. And turning over to Bukede. 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
2: Yeah. I'm on

The management of Uganda Electricity Transmission Company, UETCL, informs the general public that it is risky and unsafe to conduct any activity under or within the Wayleaves corridor of any high-voltage transmission line. These corridors measure 20 meters, 30 meters, 40 meters, and 60 meters for the 66 kV, 132 kV, 220 kV, and 400 kV respectively. Management has learned that these corridors are being encroached into by some members of the public to carry out their daily activities. These various activities include building both permanent and temporary structures, establishing car bonds, bricklaying, excavation, dumping, tipping, planting vegetation exceeding 6 feet in height, among others. Note that any person who violates the above will be prosecuted in accordance with the law. UETCL advises those intending to carry out any development activity within the vicinity of any high-voltage transmission line to seek guidance from the Wayleaves office located at Plot 10 Hannington Road or call our toll-free line 0800-277-002. UETCL, transmitting for transformation. Young people.

0: focused and in control of their future. Choosing to wait protects you from HIV and other sexually transmitted infections.
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2: 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Today, we're excited. Every time we have a female guest in studio, we're excited because there's always like an overload of testosterone. So we're happy to have you, Dr. Lydia.
3: Thank you. Good morning. Good morning.
2: How was your week?
3: My week was good.
2: Oh, that's amazing. Doctor! Good morning.
4: They call him the good doctor.
2: This week, I think you've been the popular doctor, but we won't go there. How have you been?
4: I've been well. Lots of things are happening, interesting. It's really hot outside. Have you been out recently?
2: Lately it's actually hot. Though, I feel like I like this dry season. There's intermittent rains, like every 2 weeks there'll be like some sort of symbolism of rain. So yeah,
4: that's the best it can be. But we have to encourage people to keep hydrated.
2: Yes.
4: Because chances of getting dehydrated is really high.
2: Oh, actually, I have a message from you for you, from one of our very prominent listeners, Helen Kawesa. I will give it to you off air, because if I give it to you on air, you may die and I can't recite it.
4: In a brown envelope?
2: Again, I shall give it to you off air.
4: Okay, thank you so much.
2: All right, but you're well?
4: I'm doing well.
2: Any new exciting stuff happening over?
4: It's been excitingly good. The work is moving on well.
2: Okay.
4: And you know, I feel good whenever we come back here to discuss health. And I hope we're going to discuss yet another one of those good projects.
2: Yes. Dr. Ohumuzo.
3: Yes.
2: I have a friend. She's a very, very slender girl. Very beautiful, too.
3: Okay.
2: And way back, she had largely a normal life. No concerns around her. She shared with us after the fact. She had no concerns around her periods. But then at a certain time, she mentioned that she just started to get this pain that just could not cease.
3: Yes.
2: And eventually, she goes for tests. And the doctor, I can never forget this when she said it. The doctor said, "I pray it is what I think it is." And when the results came back, it was fibroids. I will ask why the doctor said that. But first of all, help us understand, what are fibroids?
3: Okay, thank you very much. Our dear listeners, as we're going to talk about fibroids, this is Fibroid Awareness Month, and we'll be talking about fibroids mainly, and to make people aware of the fibroids. Mm. Back to the question, my friend, what he brought up. Someone came up. Have you ever heard about someone complaining of heavy periods, that are lasting more than 7 days, that are very painful? Most likely, it could be a fibroid talking. Mm. So whenever you hear this, it could be a fibroid. What are fibroids? Fibroids are growths that grow within the uterus of women. It can be inside the uterus or on the walls of the uterus, but they are non-cancerous. Mm-hmm. They are non-cancerous. They don't progress to cancers. So they grow in those, they are made up of those muscle cells and fibrous tissue, and then they grow, make masses, okay? And then people have amazed and think that they may progress to be cancers, but fibroids are benign tissues. They are not cancerous.
2: I think you touched on something that I'm very curious about. Usually, I would love to know the cause of something before you tell me what symptoms someone is going to see. But this one, because we're already pretty much talking about the symptoms, and I already have a couple of questions around the symptoms, because you said if someone has bleeding, especially their menstrual bleeding going on for a lot longer, that could indicate. What else could tell you that it could be fibroids? What other symptoms could someone see?
3: Okay. The major symptoms that this person will get, of course, he will have heaviness, okay? He will feel heaviness. It will bring symptoms like if a fibroid is enlarged and it presses your bladder, you'll have frequent urination, okay? You'll have frequent urination. Most of the time, you want to go to the toilet and susu and all that and urinate. So when it comes to, when it presses your rectum, you can present with constipation. It depends where your fibroid is located. It can either be located on the anterior wall or on your posterior wall of the uterus, and whatever it compresses can bring about symptoms. And but mainly, most of the mothers that have fibroids, most of them present with bleeding, heavy bleeding. They come with anemia. They will actually not know. They will come, we are having heavy bleeding, we have dizziness, we have headache, we have lower limb swelling, we have increased heartbeat whenever we move smaller distances. Okay, immediately you will know that this patient could be having anemia. So you start retrieving. What could be the cause?
2: Could actually be the cause,
3: yeah. Yes. So most of the patients will present with anemia. They may not know that they have fibroids.
2: Okay.
3: They will present with anemia, and when you go to investigate, do a scan, do everything, find out the cause, and you find when they have fibroids. Others will have a distended abdomen. Because this is a mass. Yes.
2: Oh, they can grow that big.
3: They can grow big, and you may even think someone is pregnant. Yes. So someone will present with a very big lower belly distension, and you will feel a mass. Even someone may say you're pregnant. But of course, when they come, we check them and do scan and rule out a fibroid.
2: So, doc, I know man my age asking this question is weird, but how long are periods supposed to be for? And then when do they get in the category of being too long?
3: Okay. The normal period of a woman at least should be 3 to 7 days, exceeding 7. But in most women, it's 3 to 4.
2: Yes, but whenever they're telling, usually when they're telling us
3: yes,
2: 5 days.
3: Well, if someone comes and say it is 5, 6, we don't worry a lot. But once the moment it goes beyond
2: over seven.
3: Yes, we worry. And it depends how the quantity, how much are you bleeding in those days. You may have heavy period, second day, third day, fourth day it has reduced, fifth day is just a drop, sixth day is another simple drop, and then you're done. So you'll count 6 days, but in actual sense, the others was just a drop. So, but if you still have heavy period by seventh day, you're still changing pads 2-3 times a day. It's quite worrying.
2: Is the other side possible and worrying? Is it possible for someone to probably just have periods for like, what, 1 day?
3: If is someone had one, a period that, of 1 year?
2: Yeah,
3: of
2: one day? Yes, would that be concerning?
3: Yes, of course. That's hyperbilirubinuria. You'll be concerned. Why do you bleed for 1 day?
2: That
3: it will be concerning. Of course, you have a concern on that.
2: Oh.
3: At least it should be 2 days. At least it can be two.
2: Least 2 to 3 days.
3: But also, we look at the quantity. How much have you bled?
2: Mm-hmm.
3: We believe any normal woman you should be bleeding by at least 80 mL for a normal monthly period. You should have bled 80 mL on that.
2: In total or per day?
3: Not in total.
2: Oh.
3: It's throughout your bleeding. It shouldn't be less than
2: 80 mL.
3: 80 mL. Below 80 mL, it's quite worrying.
2: It's
3: you're
2: concerning.
3: Having. Yeah.
2: Okay. I don't know what imagery you would
3: though
2: give
3: it's
2: someone
3: not a
2: to...
3: common symptom in fibroids. It's some other different case.
2: When you have lesser periods, you're talking about something completely different.
3: Completely different. People with fibroids always bleed.
2: All right. So talk to me about what causes. Causes fibroids, like what's going on behind in the system that's now manifesting as these tumors, swellings in the uterine walls.
3: Okay. Yeah, these fibroids come up through many things. In most cases, genetic predisposition. Yes, if you have your parents or your mother who had fibroids, they run in families. Yeah, fibroids mainly run in families. So it is something that we'd look at, and know that there could be some history. And another thing, what we'd look at among the causes, yes, ethnicity, they say blacks.
2: Again.
3: Blacks have fibroids, suffer fibroids compared to the whites.
2: Yeah.
3: Yeah. And also, they talk about low levels of vitamin D. It's also associated to...
2: Also, if you have low levels of vitamin D for a long time, that could put you at a risk of getting them.
3: Yes, it leads to increased inflammation of the uterus, and it can actually predispose you to fibroids.
2: Is that about it for the causes? I see.
3: The cause of fibroid is actually unknown.
2: Or they're just possible things that you point to.
3: Yes, these are possible things we point to. Because these are muscle cells. The muscle, and also we have to look at fibroids, of course, mainly are caused by hormones of women, estrogen and progesterone. Okay. So these muscle cells of people with fibroids have, the cells have higher receptors for this estrogen and progesterone. And then they end up getting, multiplication of those muscles, then developing into a fibroid at the end of the day.
2: So once we're having a conversation about breast cancer and us paying very little attention, only for them mid-conversation to say men suffer breast cancer. So I want to make sure very clearly that if you do not have a uterus, you cannot get fibroids. Is it true?
3: Yes.
2: Can men suffer fibroids?
3: No.
2: Okay, good.
3: Men cannot suffer fibroids. Fibroids are suffered by women who have uterus because, as I explained in the beginning, this swelling, non-cancerous swellings on the uterus or inside the uterus. So anyone doesn't have a uterus cannot have fibroids.
2: I know you're a doctor. You're with Novik Hospital, right?
3: Yeah, Novik Hospital.
2: Yes, and you see a bunch of ladies definitely in your gynecology practice. So, of course, there's definitely the national statistics, but I would love definitely to pick from your experience in terms of how much more are you seeing people who have, who are complaining of fibroids, who are at risk of fibroids, who are presenting with fibroids as opposed to, let's say, four years ago? Is it more, or would you say it's more, or is it less? Is it increasing or is it decreasing?
3: Okay, what I would say it's increasing. To me, we are seeing so many patients with fibroids, and it's unfortunate most of them are not aware.
2: So you can have fibroids for a very long time without knowing it.
3: Yeah, they could actually. It depends on where they are located.
2: Okay,
3: you know the uterus has three layers. It has an inner layer, which is the endometrium. It has the middle layer, myometrium, and then it has an outer layer, the perimetrium. So the fibroid can actually be in the outer layer of the uterus. It may not give you bleeding as such. Okay? So you can actually stay with it without knowing that you have it. Unless if it swells and becomes big and then you feel
2: discomfort.
3: There is a mass, discomfort, heaviness and all that. And different symptoms, as I've explained. So that's when you can actually think that they are fibroids. So, actually, you can also have them when they are in your muscles.
2: Inside the
3: muscles? Yeah, inside, in the walls of the uterus.
2: Oh,
3: they are in the muscles. As I said, there is an outer layer, there is a middle layer, and the inner layer.
2: So if also, they can sit in the middle layer.
3: If it appears in the middle layer sometimes, it may not give you that too much bleeding that you may know that, I have fibroids. Okay? So, actually, you may have too much bleeding if they are mostly in the inner layer. If they are located in the inner layer, that's when you can have too much bleeding.
2: The bleeding is when it will present.
3: Exactly.
2: Doc, sometimes I've eavesdropped on conversations of older women when they're speaking to their younger compatriots, and usually when they're encouraging them to give birth, one of the things they point out is, hey, you should give birth early because if you don't, you will get fibroids. You've not pointed out, I don't know if it's deliberately or not, delaying in pregnancy as a risk factor for fibroids, because us as laymen point it out a lot. So
3: thank
2: I don't
3: you
2: know,
3: very
2: is there
3: much.
2: Anything,
3: actually, you said it well. It's like a risk. It's a risk factor, but it's not the cause of fibroids. We have people in 20s who have fibroids. In their early 20s, 21, and they have fibroids. So, delaying to deliver is not a cause of fibroids, but it's a risk. You know, like women, we have our menstrual cycle all the time, okay? Estrogen, progesterone, working on you, on your uterus and all that, and modifications of your uterus and all that. You bleed. So, imagine you've lasted all this time. What pregnancy helps us to avoid, when it comes to avoiding fibroids, pregnancy protects us. It puts us in a mode like you're in menopause. Your hormone is almost at rest.
2: 9 months, you're in menopause.
3: You're not menstruating. Your uterus is at rest phase. You're carrying a baby. Okay? Yeah. And from that, you go to breastfeed. There is something called lactational amenorrhea.
2: Lactational amenorrhea?
3: Lactational amenorrhea. Like you're not bleeding.
2: What language is that?
3: Okay, you're not bleeding when you're breastfeeding, okay? Because there are hormones which are suppressing the hormones for menstruation.
2: Is that why they say like people who are breastfeeding cannot, or is breastfeeding can be a way to prevent birth? Or
3: yes, if you're breastfeeding more often, though it doesn't work for all women. So like in that phase, you're resting, your uterus is resting. But for this woman has made 30 years, 32 years, the uterus is always experiencing menstruation, estrogen and progesterone are working on her, so she has higher chances of her getting fibroid than someone who has been carrying babies earlier. The uterus have been resting.
2: It has those rest periods.
3: When you're pregnant, your fibroid actually shrinks. They lack what to feed.
2: Their
3: fibroids do shrink.
2: I'm going to get to that question a bit more when it gets to when we talk. We probably start talking about treatments, because there's people who have. One, I would love to find out if you can conceive when you have fibroids. Then what happens if you have a baby and you have fibroids? But yes, we'll be getting to that in just a bit. But for now, thank you all for joining us for the show today. We have Dr. Ahumza Lilian, a gynecologist with Norvik Hospital. Today, she's teaching us about fibroids.
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2: The management of Uganda Electricity Transmission Company, UETCL, informs the general public that it is risky and unsafe to conduct any activity under or within the Wayleaves corridor of any high voltage transmission line. These corridors measure 20 meters, 30 meters, 40 meters, and 60 meters for the 66 kV, 132 kV, 220 kV, and 400 kV respectively. Management has learned that these corridors are being encroached into by some members of the public to carry out their daily activities. These various activities include building both permanent and temporary structures, establishing car bonds, bricklaying, excavation, dumping, tipping, planting vegetation exceeding 6 feet in height, among others. Note that any person who violates the above will be prosecuted in accordance with the law. 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
5: 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And today we have guests in studio, actually. I guess we're so excited by seeing Dr. Humza Lilian, we forgot to let Simon say hello. Simon, please do say hello to our listeners.
6: Yes, good morning, our listeners out there of Radio 1. I am called Muguya Simon from Novik Hospital. Thank you.
5: We're excited to have you, and in a bit you'll be telling us, I know this is Fibroid Month, Fibroid Awareness Month, and there's some special things that Norvik is doing, and we'll be cutting to you just to explain those to us. But Doc, as you have said, and I think now a lot of things are falling in place for me, because you said one of the easiest signs for someone to tell they have fibroids is the bleeding. However, that's a common sign you're going to see if someone's fibroid is in the inner uterine wall. If it's probably on the outer, you're most likely not going to see the bleeding, or at least not going to be concerning as much for you to go to a hospital. But I'm wondering, if someone suspects, whatever their suspicion is, whether it's the bleeding, you told us about the urination, whichever symptom they experience, where do they go to confirm, like, what, and then what does that look like? What does diagnosis for fibroids look like?
7: Okay. Thank you very much. As we've already talked about what someone can experience when they have fibroids, bleeding is not the only symptom. Mm-hmm. We could have the bleeding. We could have this, as we said, fibroid is a swelling in the uterus, non-cancerous swelling. So sometimes these people can present with pressure symptoms. Wherever there is swelling, there's pressure symptoms.
5: Mm-hmm.
7: If it presses the bladder, you may have frequent urination. Mm-hmm. If it presses your rectum, you may present with constipation, okay? And some mothers actually experience pain during intercourse. You may find where it is, yes. So during intercourse, you can actually get pain, depending on the location of your fibroid.
5: I have a question.
7: Because it doesn't choose that that's going to be on the upper part of the uterus, on the lower part of it. It can choose to be anywhere. So depending on where it is, it can actually cause you also pain.
5: Mm-hmm. Yes. I see you.
7: So when it presses some of the nerves, as I said, it causes pressure, something swelling abnormally. It will cause pressure. It can actually cause you back pain. Some people may come to you and present with back pain.
5: So when this person walks in, say back, they have back pain, they have
7: so whenever they walk in and say they have all that, what we always do, we always send them for scan, ultrasound scan. That's the investigation that we always do for them, and whenever we do that ultrasound scan, it will tell us number of fibroids that you have, how many are they and what size are they? It will cause you back pain. Some people may come to you and present with back pain.
5: So when this person walks in, say back, they have back pain, they have
7: so whenever they walk in symptoms, and say they and have all that, what we always do, we always send them for scan, ultrasound scan. That's the investigation that we always do for them. And whenever we do that ultrasound scan, it will tell us number of fibroids that you have, how many are they and what size are they. And that will help in guiding us

0: ad hoc, because you said it's non-cancerous, right?
1: Yeah.
0: How are you able to tell it's non-cancerous from a CT scan? Do you also have to do a biopsy to rule out that this could be cancerous, or from the CT scan you're able to tell, no, the way these tumors are growing, this is fibroids, it's not cancer?
1: No. Actually, it's a very big change. Of course, the moment you see a fibroid, it is non-cancerous. There's no cancer cell in a fibroid.
0: Also from, like, what would you call it, visual
1: and
0: inspection, you're able to tell?
1: Of course, okay. They are, as I said, they are benign. They are capsulized. They have a capsule, a hard capsule. They are really enclosed within themselves. When you actually remove a fibroid, you'll find it's well capsulized, enclosed within. Okay, it's a growth that grows, and then it puts even a capsule on itself. And it enlarges within. So it's not cancerous in any way. So there's no need of doing a biopsy. Biopsy is when you take off a tissue and then you go to check if it is cancerous. There's no need, really.
0: You can already tell that it's not. All right.
1: Yes.
0: So after they go for the CT scan, you said they can be able to tell. And then what takes on thereafter?
1: Oh, we do an abdominal ultrasound, not a CT.
0: Oh, CT, sorry.
1: We do an abdominal ultrasound scan, yes. Mm-hmm. And of course, when we find out, it depends on the size of the fibroids.
0: Mm-hmm.
1: So when we look at the...
0: Yes,
1: when we look at the size of the fibroids, it gives us a way to how to manage.
0: Okay.
1: And the number. Of course, there are people who would prefer to go for a paraparoscopy surgery.
0: What is that one now?
1: We have medical management and surgical management. So the surgical management, you can choose to go for a paraparoscopy surgery. Which is a non-invasive procedure, okay? They don't have to cut and open you.
0: These are the words I want you to use so that we can properly understand. When you say this, you are losing us.
1: They don't have to go and cut and open you.
0: What do they do then?
1: No, they have some they get some machines and instruments, and they put just a little cutting. They're able to access them. They go in, access them, and then they remove them through that. If they are small fibroids. But if they are big fibroids, then they will have to open. And if they are many.
0: Yes, we're going to get to that. If they are many.
1: And if there are many fibroids and with big size, we will have to open up. We have to open to do open surgery. I open myomectomy. It's called myomectomy. So they will have to open you and then remove the fibroids physically. That's when you're sure that you're done.
0: So step one, if someone does the abdominal ultrasound scan, they confirm that it's actually fibroids. Now there you have to now decide the treatment course. You said there's medical treatment and then there's surgical treatment. The surgical treatment, one option is laparoscopic surgery.
1: Yes.
0: Where you said they make tiny holes and then just... So I guess you can be home by end of the day.
1: No, not really.
0: Because if it's just made tiny holes, it feels like a scratch on the body.
1: No. It's a surgery is a surgery.
0: Hey. Okay.
1: Even if it is a laparoscopy, it could be a major surgery still.
0: I see. Hey. And then you said if there are many if there are many and big, then you have to do an open surgery, cut the person open. And all right. Talk to us about the medical treatment. What are the medical treatment options for fibroids?
1: Okay. The medical treatment is not really assurance that I'm going to give you medical treatment and they do what? And they disappear.
0: Okay.
1: Like, as you know, doctors, we manage these patients according to how they present. I told you someone will present with anemia, but in actual sense, someone has fibroids, has been bleeding heavily every month. So we have to treat. We give hematinex. We give drugs to improve the blood, in the body. We give treatment to prevent the pain. We give treatment to prevent the bleeding. Like what the patient presents with at that time is actually what we do. And actually, what we do, we have something called GnRH. These are drugs that we give to help shrink the fibers and reduce the size. Though they are not complete management that I've given you this, the fibers are going to shrink and disappear from your body forever. No, we shrink them and reduce the size. Prolongs your surgery. Also, if we are preparing you for surgery and you've come with very big fibroids, extremely big, very big fibroids.

0: fibrids. Mm. What we do, we can give you that drug to shrink the fibrids as we prepare you to be operated on, so that the procedure don't become too massive.
1: I see.
0: We want to operate on a smaller fibroid as well. So we may give you that drug, you take it, they shrink over some time, and then we reduce on size, and then we take you in and operate and remove them. Mm. Yeah.
1: All right. So this month, you said, is Fibroid Awareness Month, and there's stuff that's happening around this at Novik. Tell me about it, Simon.
2: Yeah, well, there's a couple of things that are happening at Novik, but to be specific with Fibroid Awareness Month, mm-hmm. we're having, first of all, something specifically for fibroid, mm-hmm. and it's called a Fibroid Awareness Package. It's coming with, most importantly, free consultation from our gynecologists, mm-hmm. Starting with Dr. Lillian and the others, all you have to do, just come with, just like you just said, you need some scan. You just come with some small money to have one or two scans and lab studies, and that's approximately 100,000 only.
1: Yeah.
2: But of course, also because it's a Fibroid Awareness Month, our management is going to be at least reduced. But that one we can talk about when it comes to management, and just like she said, depending on the patient.
1: Okay, so let me get this straight. Clearly, you cannot have the consultation with the doctor if you don't have the images and the scans. So
2: sure.
1: You pay for the scans, and then you're able to consult the doctor for free.
2: Yes, it's going to run the whole month.
1: Yes.
2: Yeah, sure.
1: So all the way till the end of the month of July.
2: Yeah, sure.
1: Where is Novik Hospital?
2: Novik Hospital is at Bombo Road, opposite Bati Valley. For those that don't know, Bati Valley Primary School. When you're going, as if you're going to Wandega, before you reach Bible House, Novik Hospital will be just next to your neighbor.
1: Okay. So in Uganda, it's very common. Eh? You have to say who sent you. So I don't know. Is this somewhere where you have to tell your governor when you get into the case? Simon sent me, so I get the free package, or you just walk in and, you know, ask for the service and you'll be able to get it.
2: Yeah, since they are having issues with fibroids, we are understanding that they're in pain. Mm. We don't want them to go through the Simon, the Dr. Lillian. Mm-hmm. If they want, they can. Mm. They can say Radio 1. Mm. But then let them just come and say, we have come for the fibroid package.
1: The fibroid
2: package. Math package.
1: Okay.
2: For the package of fibroids.
1: Yeah.
2: And we shall understand and we shall know. Everyone at Novik knows that we are here for them.
1: All right. Thank you. Just back to you, Doc. I'm curious. So you said just before that, another thing pops up in my mind. Just to remind our listeners, you can join in on the conversation, 0703-090-090. That's the number that you can reach us on. Just send us a WhatsApp message and we'll definitely put the question to Dr. Lillian. But I want to point out something about what you said, and I think you've gone to very good lengths to explain that, one, fibroids are not cancer. They are not cancerous. They cannot progress to cancer. Understood. Once I was having a conversation with a friend who had ovarian cysts, not to do with fibroids, but you'll see where I'm going with this one. So when they went to see a doctor, extremely alarmed that they had ovarian cysts, the doctor told them, you shouldn't be too concerned. They can just boop.
0: Yes.
1: Literally, they said that. Like, they can just boop. And they'll be out.
0: Yes.
1: Is it possible to have such a scenario with fibroids? And is that poop is a good thing when it comes to ovarian cysts? I don't know. Is it a similar situation when it comes to fibroids?
0: Not really. Fibroids cannot just poop like ovarian cysts. Most ovarian cysts, of course, have physiological ovarian cysts.
1: When
0: when a woman ovulates, the ovum comes out.
1: Okay.
0: And the cell stays sometimes. So with some hormonal issues, they can tend to remain.
1: And you have a very nice way of making things very simple.
0: And they remain cysts. But these cysts disappear by themselves. But for fibroids, when they have come, there's nothing that they would disappear.
1: They'll never disappear by themselves.
0: No, they can actually shrink. Especially if there are issues to do with hormones, if their hormones and if someone, like, you're old, you've reached a certain age and you're reaching menopause, and you're reaching menopause, they can actually tend to shrink because, as I've said, they depend on hormones, estrogen and progesterone. So when you've grown, those hormone levels goes down. They can tend to shrink.
1: So you, does that mean you cannot
0: They don't pop out like, I had a fibroid today and tomorrow I've gone to hospital and actually my fibroid has gone away. It's very impossible. It doesn't happen unless we remove it.
1: I see. All right. Quick one. Is it possible to be pregnant? One, when you have fibroids, how does that affect your fertility?
0: Actually, fibroid affects fertility.
1: Yeah.
0: Depending on where it's located. As I said, it can choose to be anywhere. It can block your tubes.
1: Or it can grow.
0: It can block where this tube connects to your uterus.
1: Okay.
0: And we all know fertilization takes place in the
1: fallopian tubes.
0: And then the egg moves and implants itself in the uterus after a few days.
1: Yes.
0: So imagine if a fibroid is standing somewhere there and it blocks your tube.
1: It prevents implantation.
0: Yeah, it can block your tube. It can stand somewhere, it can obstruct, and then you have issues. Secondly, if it is a submucosal fibroid, if it's an inner lining fibroid, it's in the inner lining of your uterus.
1: Yes.
0: Okay.
1: In the inner line. Okay. Now, in my head, when you explained inner, middle, outer. So I just thought about like a blanket. So you have like this side, then you have like a spongy side, and you have the other side that you don't cover yourself with. So I'm thinking if it's in the inner, it's like in the spongy side. It's like, how is that a problem? How can that affect fertility?
0: Of course, implantation takes place in there, in the inner lining of your uterus.
1: I gotcha.
0: Imagine if we find there a fibroid,
1: we can't implant anywhere.
0: It can affect your implantation process, and you actually don't get pregnant.
1: Okay.
0: It can affect. However, people with fibroids can conceive successfully and even give birth. I can have these fibroids, but my endometrium, my inner lining, is very well intact. I will conceive normally. And when this fibroid is not blocking my tube, I will conceive still.
1: Now, where do we categorize that pregnancy? Would it fall within like the high? Because I'm thinking, the baby's already big on their own. Now you have like a mass growing in there.
0: Yeah.
1: The neighborhood get too small for the baby. Does this put the baby at any risk?
0: Yeah, it puts the baby on risk.
1: Mm-hmm.
0: Because imagine you're competing for blood supply.
1: Oh,
0: with the placenta that is feeding the baby.
1: I see you.
0: Obviously, you can actually even get a miscarriage.
1: As a result,
0: we can't rule out
1: fibroids.
0: Yeah. Okay. Depending on where your fibroid is, it can actually impair your placenta, blood supply. And at the end of the day, you may lose that pregnancy. It can happen.
1: Okay, now.
0: Though, it doesn't happen more often that if you have a fibroid and then it will contradict your blood flow of the placenta as a baby and the rest of the things, and then you end up getting but it can happen. Those are instances that can really happen.
1: Okay, maybe I'd love for you, just as you pointed that out, I'd love for you to talk to our female listeners, especially for those ones who could fall in that category. Like, you have a fibroid and you have conceived.
0: Yeah.
1: Are there any special management, precautionary steps that you have to take for your pregnancy if you know you're in that category? What can you do to improve your pregnancy outcomes?
0: Okay, routine antenatal visits.
1: I had a feeling you'd say that.
0: That's what you have to do.
1: I almost know how much women hate that answer.
0: You have to keep coming to the hospital. Obviously, there are changes. Actually, these fibroids are very stubborn. When you get pregnant and conceive, there are changes that may happen to those fibroids.
1: Mm.
0: And at the end, they may give you a lot of pain.
1: Towards the end of the pregnancy?
0: No.
1: Yeah.
0: When you're pregnant, you feel a lot of pain. You feel a lot of cramps. They pain you. It's called red.
1: You can say it. Don't worry. Don't get scared to say the big ones. After some time, I learned them. So go ahead. What is it called?
0: Okay, they undergo changes. The fibroids undergo changes.
1: Mm.
0: Okay, their blood supply. They are cut. The blood supply is cut off from them. Okay. Mm-hmm. I'm explaining it that way.
1: Yeah.
0: To make it easier.
1: Mm.
0: The blood supply can be cut off from them and to the baby.
1: Mm-hmm.
0: Okay. They will actually shrink
1: when
0: you're pregnant.
1: While you're pregnant, they
0: will
1: actually shrink. Okay.
0: Because now the whole body is concentrating on the baby. The fibers will shrink. They will lack blood supply. And actually, they can cause you pain because they're not receiving what they expect to be receiving.
1: Mm.
0: So you'll feel a lot of pain. But this pain, actually wears off. So we always manage it in the hospital. Your mother may present with a lot of cramps and you think the pregnancy is going to come out.
1: Mm.
0: Cramps, but there is no bleeding.
1: Mm.
0: The baby is well intact, but the mother has cramps, pain, fibroids are paining and all that.
1: Mm.
0: So it means that the fibroid has gone through, has going through changes, but with time, it wears off. Automatically it wears off. We treat that pain. Mothers can actually present with vomiting. I feel like vomiting. I'll have a lot of cramps and maybe when they are worried. But we calm them down. We treat whatever symptom they have presented with.
1: Mm.
0: And the mother continues her pregnancy.
1: Does it put them at risk of any other pregnancy complications? The fact that they have a fibroid and they're pregnant.
0: Yeah, as I talked to you, you can easily get a miscarriage.
1: Oh,
0: depending
1: see,
0: on where your fibroid is located.
1: I see. Okay.
0: And mainly that.
1: Mainly the miscarriages what you're worrying about. All right, for those just joining us, HealthNet, hosted by Nserekwon Radio on FM 90. Today, we have Dr. Humza Lilian from Norvik Hospital. It is Fibroid Awareness Month. If you are worried, you have fibroids, you have seen these symptoms that doctor has talked about. Yeah, there's a cross-section of them. Not only including bleeding or prolonged menstrual bleeding, especially if it gets after 7 days, you want to get that checked out. Lucky for you, this month, Norvik Hospital has a fibroid package.
0: Yes,
1: they have a fibroid package. Just walk in or call them on their numbers where you can be able to. Simon, you want to share with us the numbers?
2: Yeah, sure. Maybe something I can say.
1: Yes.
2: Doctor, say that. Not all fibroids present with signs.
1: Mm.
2: So you don't have to have those signs. You can just come and you get yourself checked. Who knows? So if you are a woman and you want to know your stand, please you can call us on 0707-594254 or 0774-088-930. I can repeat 0707-594354 or 0774-088-930.
1: All right. Yes?
0: Actually, yes. As Simon is saying, yeah, it's good for women to come and find out.
1: Also, yes,
0: since there is there is this package.
1: Yes.
0: As I've said, actually, you could be having fibroids and you're not aware.
1: So they can present without any symptoms whatsoever.
0: Yes.
1: Interesting.
0: And they keep in there. So sometimes it's good to come and get to know your status, do an ultrasound scan, and we get to know how you're doing. Consultation will be free for this month since it's a Fibroid Awareness Month.
1: All right. I have a question here from one of our listeners. This is Mark, and he's asking, what happens if fibroids are not tested since they are benign?
0: Okay. Thank you very much for that question. What happens if the fibroids are not tested?
1: Yes.
0: You have them and you have not gone to the hospital.
1: Treated, I think.
0: Are not treated.
1: Not tested. Must have been treated, yes.
0: Oh, are not treated.
1: Yes.
0: What happens if they are not treated?
1: Yes, since they are benign, they are not going anywhere. What happens if they are not treated?
0: Oh, it's a big problem.
1: Okay.
0: It's a big problem. It's like you have a baby. They'll be feeding on you. And at the end of the day, actually, they will cause you symptoms.
1: Mm-hmm.
0: Heavy monthly bleeding.
1: Yeah,
0: prolonged bleeding. There's no woman, there's no woman that would want to have periods for over 7 days. And when they are very heavy, like you're at work and then you have to change pads twice, three times. When you go at home, you change more, three times. You know, it's very inconveniencing for every woman. So, if you don't treat them, they actually enlarge and it becomes a very big problem for you.
1: Mm.
0: At the end of the day, when we go to operate and remove them, you can actually even lose your uterus. That's how dangerous it can be. Yes, if they're not treated and you leave them to enlarge and they really enlarge, sometimes you can go in theater and then the bleeding becomes too much because these fibroids are highly vascularized. They have a lot of vessels that supply blood to them. So we end up on tape operating you and then the blood is too much and the fibroid is too big and we need to save your life at the end of that day. You lose a uterus. That is the last option. It is not something we think about at any one time.
1: I see.
0: And it rarely happens. But if they are not treated as she have asked, actually, you may end up losing the whole uterus.
1: I feel like you just switched from fun doctor to scary doctor. But moving
2: soon,
1: on.
2: Soon she's going to be the good doctor.
1: I hope, but she has very little time to redeem herself. I have Lamek.
0: She has asked a good question. If they're not treated, I imagine someone who have kept a fibroid and it has grown bigger, like a size of a baby.
1: Mm.
0: Then you may lose that uterus.
1: Okay.
0: Yeah.
1: Here is a question. I don't know if this one. Fibroids in Luganda. I feel like that's more a Dungu question than for you. Doc, fibroids in Luganda.
3: Why in Luganda?
1: Well, I will ask. What ethnicity should... I'll ask, whichever one you will
3: but,
1: you
3: but
1: have,
3: you know,
1: everybody will volunteer one. I'll probably go for Swahili also.
3: I think in Luganda, they're simply Ebizimba Kunabana.
1: Translate for us into another dialect. What would you translate it to, like in any one of the Western languages?
0: Okay,
1: Mugwe,
0: okay,
1: do you have another?
3: Maybe.
1: Yes, translate that one.
0: It's almost similar.
1: I know. I know that feeling where you can translate it, but you can't. Okay.
2: Maybe I can also try in Lugisu.
1: Yes, please.
2: Vivi mbahuna vana.
1: I feel like you even got the pronunciation perfect. And I have another. Okay, I think Lamek, I guess you are sorted there. I have Peter here. Peter is asking, Doctor, I'm now suspicious. Should men have fibroids amongst the marriage checklist or risk of fibroids thereof? As you see, when you're going to get married, usually you will do like the sickle cell test to check if your person's a carrier. You'll do an HIV test to, so should we also be like answer like where do you stand regarding fibroids before we get married? Like, is that a question you want to be asking a potential spouse? I think he's speaking this from the whole genetic running the family thing. So he's like, hey, if you can avoid it.
0: Ideally, fibroid is not a crime. It should not stop any woman from getting married.
1: When you put it like that.
0: I defend women.
1: Yeah,
0: it shouldn't stop anyone from getting married. And actually, women who have fibroids have even 5 babies, some of them. They've delivered children.
1: Yeah.
0: So fibroid does not affect fertility directly. It's like over an indirect,
1: like a secondary
0: something
1: that causes,
0: but it is manageable.
1: I hear you.
0: Even if you found it, it is manageable. It is not like sickle cell where you're all carriers and you have to produce a baby with sickle cell.
1: You said bad things about sickle cell people, doctor will kick you out of the studio.
2: It's very funny.
1: Yes, please.
2: I'm just laughing, and it's a funny question. I just want to applaud the listener for being curious. I mean, being a man is not easy. So,
1: About it. I know he probably speaks up for so many. So many people are thinking the question, but very few people could marshal the courage to ask it.
0: So, fibroids are manageable. They shouldn't worry anyone or cancel any marriage, whatever plans. This is something that you can go to hospital and they remove it and they manage it and then you continue.
1: I have Duncan here who says fibroids in Swahili is nyuzi, but I don't know that the views expressed are not the views of myself, but the views of Duncan. I have Augustus here. Augustus is asking, fibroids, especially when you treat them via surgery, what's the risk of reoccurrence? Is it possible for someone to have fibroids, you treat them, whether it's laparoscopic surgery, open surgery, is there a risk of reoccurrence of the fibroids?
0: All right, thank you, Simon. That's a very good question. Actually, fibroids can reoccur. As I've said, they run in families. You can come today, we remove them. And after some years, they really reoccur. Because this is like, as I've said when I was introducing this, fibroids happens on the muscle cells of your uterus. So your muscle cells have high affinity or a lot of receptors. For hormones, estrogen and progesterone. So that one will not move out of you. It will remain. We remove the fibroids, but if you have if you have many receptors on your uterus, on your muscle cells, it will still remain. This is a genetic issue. So we can actually remove them and then they can come back. That's why we advise ladies of reproductive age, when we remove your fibroids,
1: go and conceive.
0: Please go and conceive. Let that uterus rest from menstruating. Conceive, go into lactation, breastfeed your baby, rest that uterus for some time. And if possible, do some family planning of 2 years and conceive again so that you deliver and finish your children. Than waiting longer and all this, and all the time you're menstruating, your uterus is higher exposed to these hormones. Okay. And at the end of the day, you end up.
1: So for a bachelor who is looking for a wife ready to give birth, I think you probably want to be looking around the gynecologist's office.
0: Oh, yes.
1: Kasumba here is asking. Okay, local word for fibroids, Ebizimbabia Namana. That one has been answered. Can fibroids affect other parts like the back? I think there's the analogy around, like, for example, endometriosis. Yes. Sometimes you'll have that lining of the uterus growing in other areas.
0: Fibroids cannot affect the back. Fibroids is a condition that affects the uterus. And it's only women that suffers it. Yeah. A man cannot have fibroids. Because fibroid affects only the uterus. So fibroids cannot actually go to the back, though it can cause you symptoms of the back. As I've said, it's a pressure thing. So imagine something has swollen and it's pressing on your nerves. These nerves could be supplying up to your back. You will get the back pain, but you'll not be having a fibroid on the back. But you can present with a back pain, severe lower back pain.
1: Okay.
0: Yeah,
1: I see. I think Kasumba here coded his language. He said back path. I think he meant rectum. Yes. Can fibroids, can they affect the rectum? Clearly, from what you've said, they can't grow on the rectum.
0: They cannot grow on the rectum, but depending on your uterus, you know the uterus is a pelvic organ. It's within there. Mm. And behind it is a rectum. In front of the uterus is the bladder.
1: Oh.
0: Yes.
1: That's where it's located. Okay.
0: Yeah, go on. Bladder is in front of your uterus. Behind
1: like somewhere
0: your uterus
1: in the side near the kidneys.
0: Is your rectum. Right. So once this fibroid grows on your posterior wall, on your behind wall of the uterus, it will compress your rectum.
1: Pressing against
0: ideally,
1: the rectum. I see.
0: You can actually get constipation at the end of the day.
1: Okay. Kasumba, I guess
0: but
1: you have
0: it doesn't
1: your
0: affect rectum or that you'll find a fibroid on the rectum, no? Yeah. It will compress the rectum and you get constipation, but your rectum will be fully normal.
1: Okay. I think I have another question here for Dr. Dungu, but mostly for the Dungu part. Are fibroids treated only by medics? Are there local hubs that treat fibroids?
0: Ideally, we have received those many clients after them visiting herbalists. Yes. They go, they drink jerrycans of herbs. Okay.
1: But
0: herbs don't treat fibroids. This one should be very clear. Yes, maybe it can help shrink. They may put in some GnRH element and they shrink a bit.
1: Oh, yes.
0: But they will not disappear. And at the end of the day, these people come to the hospital when the fibroids have all enlarged at the end of the day. So there is no herb that treats fibroids. Because this is a muscle issue. And
1: can they be removed all at once? Especially those people who have many fibroids. Can they be all removed at once?
0: Oh yes, when you open a patient and you are going to do myomectomy, you remove all the fibroids. This is a planned surgery. It is not something that you'll fall on that is an emergency. You plan that surgery, you do your scan, you get to know how many they are, then you plan this patient accordingly. When you open and remove all, because at least you have an idea how many are there, and when you open you're able to see.
1: All right. This is going to be our last question. Helen here, who says, I had fibroids before I had my first son, which is over 10 years ago. But up to now, I failed to conceive. When I gave birth, immediately it came out. It was a miracle. Could it be that it's back, the fibroid? Or is there something else? I'm just wondering, why am I not conceiving?
0: Oh, yes, you need to come and visit Dr. Lilian at Novik and we'll discuss this in details, yes. As I've said, fibroids cannot stop you from conceiving. It only stops you from conceiving if they are blocking or if they are obstructing your fallopian tube, or if they are lying in your inner lining of the uterus and they are affecting your implantation process.
1: Mm-hmm.
0: However, they cannot stop you from conceiving. So there are so many, many other factors that can stop you from conceiving. That's not fibroids. Yeah. I think it needs to visit a gynecologist. You should come to Novik and we discuss this issue.
1: I hear you. Actually,
0: we'll be able to help you. I promise.
1: Just to reinforce your bit of, you know, they don't stop anybody from conceiving, because this is a question here. Unfortunately, you're not going to get to it, but the person says that they've had fibroids operated 3 times and they have 3 children. So if you needed any evidence that they don't.
0: Yes.
1: Doc, we need to wrap up. We just have about 30 seconds to wrap up. There's so many, especially ladies and concerned men, that you have had their attention. What's the final thing you want to leave with them before I cut to you, Simon?
0: Okay, the final thing I would want to leave with all women, it's very important to come to the hospital, especially when you get the symptoms we've talked about.
1: Mm.
0: Heavy bleeding, back pain, this pressure, you feel pressure in the lower abdomen, okay? Frequent urination, constipation, though there are other causes that can cause that outside fibroids. Though if you have that, or you see your lower abdomen is swelling, you're like as if you're getting pregnant and you're not pregnant, please, it's very good to come to the hospital and we do a checkup and we manage. They are very manageable. They are treated. They are non-cancerous. They shouldn't worry anyone. We can actually manage them very well. We can remove them successfully. And the earlier you come to the hospital, the better. When they are still small size, they are easily managed. Than when you take time and you come when they have all enlarged, it becomes an extensive surgery that would have been really
1: Simon, location for Novik Hospital, where is it?
2: It is located along Bombo Road, opposite Batu Valley Primary School, or rather Bible House.
1: Mm.
2: Yeah.
1: And then when we get there, what do we say we are there for?
2: You're there for the Fibroid Awareness Month package.
1: Fibroid Awareness Month package. All right. Thank you so much, Mugoya Simon, Dr. Humza Lilian, a gynecologist at Novik Hospital, and also for Novik Hospital for sending you guys in to share with us around fibroids. That's all the time we had for this weekend. Coming up is the news in English thereafter, this Saturday Cruise with Joy.
4: The management of Uganda Electricity Transmission Company, UETCL, informs the general public that it is risky and unsafe to conduct any activity under or within the Wayleaves corridor of any high voltage transmission line. These corridors measure 20 meters, 30 meters, 40 meters, and 60 meters for the 66 kV, 132 kV, 220 kV, and 400 kV respectively. Management has learned that these corridors are being encroached into by some members of the public to carry out their daily activities. These various activities include building both permanent and temporary structures, establishing car bonds, bricklaying, excavation, dumping, tipping, planting vegetation exceeding 6 feet in height, among others. Note that any person who violates the above will be prosecuted in accordance with the law. UETCL advises those intending to carry out any development activity within the vicinity of any high voltage transmission line to seek guidance from the Wayleaves office located at Plot 10 Hannington Road, or call our toll-free line 0800-277-002. UETCL, transmitting for transformation.
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3: The news on Radio 1, I'm Josephine Ndagano. The Democratic Front Electoral Commission expresses need for all Ugandans to actively participate in the electoral process of the LC1 leadership scheduled for 28th July 2026. The chairperson, DF Electoral Commission, Henry Luwawa, says that despite the electoral violence in the recently concluded general elections, this year, Ugandans should turn to elect leaders of their own choice. According to the Commission, voter registration of the LC1 elections will take place from 6th to 10th July 2026, covering all 71,214 villages across Uganda. Residents will be registered in both the General Village Council Register and the Women's Council Register. According to the Electoral Commission, the registration exercise will be conducted at village level, free of charge, and will be open to all eligible citizens aged 18 years and above who are ordinarily residents of their respective villages. Addressing a press conference at DF offices in Lunguja, Luboa says that it's important for all people to verify their registration before elections.
4: The LC election, the foundation is the register, and the participation in identification and registration as a resident is very important. Usually our people get excited at the time of voting when they see lines and they want to join, but they do not participate in that village register. So we think that the most important phase of inclusion is verification of who is a resident in a village, and that process is going to run from the 6th to 10th of this month.
3: Police in Luwero District are hunting for a group of thugs who allegedly posed as security personnel by wearing UPDF-like uniforms and destroyed property in what is supposed to be a land dispute. According to police, the incident occurred in Nkondo Village, Luwero Town Council. The suspects, who were traveling in a motor vehicle registration number UBG041V, reportedly arrived at the property of Yusuf Motuba and Edward Matovo. Some of the men were dressed in uniforms resembling those of the Uganda People's Defense Forces, while others were reportedly armed with guns. The group allegedly demolished a one-room permanent house and one-room semi-permanent house that was under construction. They also destroyed a barbed wire fence, removed iron sheets and poles, and buried household items using timber from the damaged structures. The suspects have not yet been identified. In a statement, Savannah Regional Police spokesperson Sam Twinamazima said police had visited and documented the scene. He added that no arrests have been made, but investigations are ongoing and efforts to trace the suspects continue. The Prime Minister Robin Anabanja tasks graduates in private universities to work towards advancing Uganda's tenfold economic ambition of attaining a $500 billion economy in various respective disciplines. Nabanja notes that government is working towards the attainment of the real socio-economic transformation of the populace, and all land Ugandans should advance that cause by identifying viable economic enterprises with potential to impact the nation positively. She has reminded graduates of the need to know their life mission, live within their means, and financial discipline if they are to succeed, as the second Deputy Prime Minister, Crispus Tiong, read her statement during the 6th graduation ceremony of King Caesar University at Gaba.
5: To realize the tenfold growth strategy, the government is investing in four key growth drivers: agro-industrialization, tourism development, mineral-based industrialization, and science technology and innovation. I urge you to take advantage of the opportunities within these sectors and contribute to our personal development and to Uganda's socio-economic transformation. I encourage you to leave this university with confidence. Transform challenges into opportunities.
3: A section of members of parliament from the Tezo sub-region are appealing to President Yoweri Museveni to pardon former Speaker Anita Among and grant her freedom, citing her alleged deteriorating health. The MPs say Among requires specialized treatment abroad, which is why she has been out of public view for some time and is reportedly confined to her home in Nakasero. Kasero County Member of Parliament Peter Paul Emaju, Kumi Municipality Member of Parliament Okon and Amuria County Member of Parliament Samuel Ediau addressed journalists at Parliament.
6: Your Excellency, may you remember the humble contributions that the Right Honorable Annette Anita Among has made in the service of Uganda and extend her mercy.
7: We are respecting the rule of law. We also respect accountability. Physically, we have seen the physical health is deteriorating. And that's why, as a Tezo parliamentary group, we are making an appeal that nobody is perfect and mercy be exercised so that she begins to move, because we don't know. Is she under house arrest? Is it what? It is not clear.
8: A blood clot in one of her legs. And she has the issue of high blood pressure, but also the issue of high sugar, that is diabetes. So these are serious health challenges that we want government really to look down upon her with mercy.
3: Next is Saturday cruise.
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0: Radio 1 FM 90, great songs and memories. Welcome to the Saturday Groove, the Saturday Cruise. This amazing, beautiful, great Saturday. Hope you're having yourself a great morning. My name is Joy and I'm going to be with you until 1 p.m., of course, playing your great songs and memories, but also talking some memories of the week, talking some food, book review, and some entertainment there. So keep it here and keep it locked. Well, if you want to be a part of the show, feel free to get in touch on 0703-090090 and let me know how you're doing. And let's share our memories of the week as, of course, we enjoy our Saturday together. Right about now, let's get into your weather.
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0: Well, for your weather right now in the Kampala Central, the temperatures are holding at 26 degrees centigrade. And that means most of the part of Kampala has sunny skies and will experience sunny skies all through the day. Temperatures will go as high as 31 degrees centigrade in the mid-morning, but they will drop back to 29, 28, and 26 respectively. Some parts of Mukono, Wakiso, and Kampala will receive sun also, but they will have light cloud covers and a slight showers in some area, but the probability is about 10 or 5%. So chances are you may not get the rain, but you will have the cloud cover. That's it for the weather update right now. The next weather update in the next hour.
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0: 80123 by Maywood, bringing us to just about 19 to 11 a.m. You're listening to the Saturday Cruise with me, Joy. It's nice to have you with me, and you can get in touch on 0703-090-090. Fun fact about Maywood. Do you know the name Maywood is a combination of two last names? Well, the Maywood band consists of two singers, sisters, Alice May and Karen Wood. So, when they made a band, they said, why not? May and Wood. Sorted. Well, this is the Saturday Group, and just to get into your messages, you didn't leave a name, but you say, oh, you're enjoying the cruise already. It's good to know that you're part of the show. Jackie, thanks for the shout-outs. And Paul, you say, what happened to Brie? Let me first call her, then I'll get back to you. But the good thing is, the music is not stopping. And if you're driving around town today, first of all, kudos to some roads that have been really worked on. But whether you're traveling on a good road or a bad road, make sure your car is in good condition, because City Tires wants you to arrive alive and it wants to keep you safe on the road. So if you have any issue with your car, you're not sure what's up, please go check your wheel alignment, balancing, your headlights, your indicators, your radiator water, wheel spanner, check your engine oil before you hit the road. 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
1: Daddy?
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of his album The Story Goes. Craig David does all the way, bringing us to just 5 minutes to 11 a.m. We shall have the news at 11, and then we get into the next hour where we shall have your book review. Then we shall have, I'll read out all your messages, so feel free to send your messages. One, tell me your biggest memory of the week. 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That's on 0703-090090. 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Anything you feel like, but anything legal. I don't want to be arrested. But yeah, in the next hour, as I said, we shall have the news. And after the news, we shall have more of your great songs and memories, your book review, and if you're lucky, some entertainment news.

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0: Zili sawa tano, heza machaga lero chali na fe kuchenda Radio 1. 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

Just 15 minutes past 11 a.m. Welcome to the second hour of the Saturday Groove. Chris, my name is Joy, and it's awesome to be with you this mid-morning. Feel free to get in touch on 0703-090-090. And I want to send special greetings to you, John. How are you, John?

0: Krakunya Kunya by Vampino, Juliana, Cindy, Keku, a whole mix of everyone there. Sending this song out to you, Ruth, and everyone at Imbu. How are you guys? How is your Saturday? Where is the float? Should I come? Should I join? Well, we get into your weather and after your book review.
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0: 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This hour, temperatures have risen since the last time we talked to 28 degrees centigrade. That's in most parts of Kampala, Wakiso, and Entebbe. The skies are clear and the sun is out in most parts of the area. However, some parts are experiencing cloud covers, and that will go until the mid-afternoon. And then you'll have some light and then back to the cloud cover. These temperatures will continue going up to 28, 29, 30, and then drop to 28 in the late evening. That's it for the weather update. Next weather update in the next hour.
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3: The management of Uganda Electricity Transmission Company, UETCL, informs the general public that it is risky and unsafe to conduct any activity under or within the Wayleaves corridor of any high-voltage transmission line. These corridors measure 20 meters, 30 meters, 40 meters, and 60 meters for the 66 kV, 132 kV, 220 kV, and 400 kV respectively. Management has learned that these corridors are being encroached into by some members of the public to carry out their daily activities. These various activities include building both permanent and temporary structures, establishing car bonds, bricklaying, excavation, dumping, tipping, planting vegetation exceeding 6 feet in height, among others. Note that any person who violates the above will be prosecuted in accordance with the law. UETCL advises those intending to carry out any development activity within the vicinity of any high-voltage transmission line to seek guidance from the Wayleaves office located at Plot 10, Hannington Road, or call our toll-free line 0800-277-002. UETCL, transmitting for transformation.

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2: 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Well, we get into your book review right now. And this book review is inspired by a friend of mine, a colleague, Ruth Owino at Mbu and Kawo Sports. So Ruth, just a prefix on this. Ruth is a gift giver. Unlike myself, I don't know why we are friends. But so this week she gets she told me last week was her nephew's birthday. So she receives a book this week where we were together. And I said, oh, what's the book about and everything? And then she says, oh, my nephew got a birthday, blah, blah, blah. And I'm giving him the gift. So to get the book out of the package where the book is, the book was Winnie the Pooh. And ding, ding, ding, ding. Today, our book review is Winnie the Pooh. I know what you're thinking, but hold on, hold on, hold on. Yes, Winnie the Pooh is a children's book. It has been here for ages. You know, I read one of the recent, like the 1990 editions, those revised editions. So it kind of blew my mind away to realize that this book actually was first written in 1921 or 1925.

0: Well, before I get into the facts about the book, why am I reviewing this book? Yes, it's a children's book, and it has all these stories about this teddy bear adventuring with his friends in the 100-acre wood, and, you know, just getting challenges and navigating them and getting along together. There are a couple of short stories in this book that definitely are centered around Winnie and how he navigates and all those things with the friends. It's a simple book. It's warm. It has humor, gentle humor that is good for both children and adults. But the strength of this book, I think what I like to figure out, to point out in this book, is about Pooh, the person. The kindness, the thoughtfulness, the way he tries to get around with his friends, and they all have unique personalities. And so as thinking about the lessons I learned from this book, I read it when I was younger, but the things you learn, like friendships, kindness, patience, accepting others the way they are, just, you know, these are life lessons put in a small, in simple English, for lack of better word. And to me, it amazes me how this book, though it's a children's book, it actually has great life lessons of working together, problem solving, appreciating others, holding on to special moments. Like, I am blown away. And that is the reason I'm reviewing it today and encouraging you, if you've never read it, please, this weekend. And it's very easy. As I told you, the stories are very short, so you will be delighted. And the fun fact is, it's both for children and adults. So if you're a grandmother, a parent, an auntie, children caretaker, you want to get those children involved, get some reading time and get the children on that couch. In that, you know, we used to, gone are the days where we'd sit around the campfire and tell stories. But, you know, get somewhere, engage, learn, and also have fun. Well, a brief about Winnie the Pooh. The book was actually inspired, the writer is Alan Alexander Millen, who was inspired to write this book after a toy he bought for his son, Christopher, in one of the stores. And then previously they had viewed a bear called Winnie in the London Zoo. So he started building the character around there and published the first book, the first story, on Christmas Eve in 1925. But then by 1926, the book had come out with more characters and Winnie and many, many other things. I cannot stress any further, but please get yourself Winnie the Pooh and you will be amazed at how you will learn from something made from children. That's it for our book review. Our book review returns next weekend.
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life goes on, I'm starting to learn more and more about responsibility. And I realize that everything I do is affecting the people around me. So I want to take this time out to apologize for things that I've done and things that haven't occurred yet and things that they don't want to take responsibility for.

put the blame on me by aircon bringing us to just 6 minutes to midday. And at midday, you will have the news, the BBC news. And after the BBC news, we get into our last hour of the Saturday cruise. And in that last hour, we have your recipe of the week. Let's do something fun. If you want me to send me your favorite food, and I'll give you the recipe of that food in the next hour. The first person to send their message. And talking about messages, Ruth, how is the hair washing going? I know it should be better now because you started a long time ago. Albert, hiyo. Paul Kalema, always a pleasure to have you with us. Patrick Sewanyana, I'm going to send you more emojis. Thanks for being part of the show. Paul Kachuramu, hi to you too. By the way, you spelled my name. I'm going to report you to my teacher. How do you put that I in my name? Hey, Robert Odeke, amazing. Hope you got the online platform. 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We are also on Radio Garden and DSTV. Then Samuel, amazing, nice. I won't say what I've seen, but nice. Duncan, oh my God, I didn't know there was a movie of Winnie the Pooh. Please send a link or direct me to the right direction. It would be nice to see that movie because the book is very interesting. So I want to see like how the characters come into life and all that. It would be nice. But thanks all for getting in touch. You can also be like these guys and send your message on 0703-090090. And as I said, in the next hour, I will be giving you a recipe, but I want to spice this up. What's your favorite food? I can give you a recipe of your favorite food. See you in the next hour.

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3: Sections of the AFD are classed as right-wing extremist by domestic intelligence. Nevertheless, the party is topping the polls nationwide and has a shot at winning power at a state level in elections this autumn.
4: Huge crowds have gathered at Tehran's Grand Musalla Mosque to pay their respects to Iran's former supreme leader Ayatollah Ali Khamenei, as his body lies in state ahead of his burial next Thursday. The doors to the complex were opened early on Saturday to allow the public to view the coffin. Suresh Negahdri from BBC Monitoring is following events.
5: The Iranian media is dominated by the coverage of the ceremonies in Tehran Grand Musalla, a prayer arena that can host over 100,000 people. We'll have today and tomorrow a farewell ceremony for people to go and pay their respect. And then on Monday, we'll have the main funeral procession in Tehran, which is a public holiday across the country. And people are going from various parts towards Tehran to attend that main ceremony.
4: President Trump has used a speech on the eve of the 250th anniversary of US independence to claim that American identity is under threat from domestic radicals and extremists. It reflects a growing line of attack ahead of the November midterm elections, with Republicans seeking to brand Democrats as communists. Mr. Trump made the comments at the Mount Rushmore National Monument.
6: As we approach this magnificent anniversary, we see our American identity under a renewed attack. A generation after we fought and won the Cold War against the menace of communism, there is now a resurgence of the communist menace in our land, including from newcomers to our country who embrace ideas totally opposed to our way of life and our great success.
4: President Zelensky says Ukraine has struck oil and military facilities near the Russian city of St. Petersburg overnight. He said Kronstadt, a naval base, was hit. The governor of St. Petersburg said that Russia had shot down dozens of drones over the city. He said an oil terminal was hit and a drone fell on the Peterhof historical complex, but no damage was caused. Earlier, Ukraine denied claims by Russia that its forces captured the city of Kostyantynivka in the eastern region of Donetsk. You're listening to The World News from the BBC. Mali's army says Islamist militants and their separatist Tuareg allies have carried out coordinated attacks in multiple towns across the country. At least five towns and a prison in eastern and southern Mali were hit. The fighting comes more than 2 months after the same groups staged attacks against Mali's military rulers, in which the defence minister was killed. Venezuela's interim president, Delcy Rodriguez, has defended the government's response to the deadly twin earthquakes 10 days ago. Speaking to reporters, she said orders and deployments were made immediately. Exiled opposition leader Maria Corina Machado had accused the government of being absent and said her return to the country would bring stability. Many Venezuelans also say they felt abandoned by the state and had to dig through the rubble themselves to try and find loved ones. At the Football World Cup, reigning champions Argentina have beaten the tournament's surprise team Cape Verde 3-2, but needed extra time to do it. John Bennett was watching.
7: An incredible effort from Cape Verde to give the holders a huge scare. When Lionel Messi extended his record of goals in the World Cup to 20, Argentina looked set for a comfortable victory. But Cape Verde stunned the crowd with a De Roy Duarte equaliser and they forced extra time. Then Lisandro Martinez powered in what he thought was the winner for Argentina. Again, though, Cape Verde fought back. Sidney Lopez Cabral with an outstanding curling shot. But with 9 minutes to go, the fairy tale ended as Cristian Romero's header deflected into the net.
4: Argentina will next play Egypt, who beat Australia on penalties 4-2. Wild celebrations broke out in Egypt and the pyramids were lit up in red. The pop superstar Taylor Swift and the American football player Travis Kelce have got married in a massive ceremony at Madison Square Garden in New York. About 1,000 people are thought to have been in attendance, including celebrities from the worlds of entertainment and sport. And that's the latest BBC World News.
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0: 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It's just 17 past midday. In a short while, we get into your weather and then we talk about your celebrity news. But people have weddings with the 1,000 guests. Wow. Anyway, we shall get into your entertainment news shortly. But right now, let's hear from your weather.
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0: 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This is the last weather update for the day, and the next weather update will be coming up tomorrow. But right now, temperatures are still holding at 28 degrees centigrade. That is in most parts of Kampala, Wakiso, and Entebbe. But they will come, they are fluctuating between 29 and 25. So where I am, it's 28, but where you are, it may be 25. And where some people are, maybe 29, something like that, around the Lake Victoria Basin, to be safe. But most parts of the country are experiencing sunny skies, with a few of them having cloudy skies. The day will continue like that until the evening, where temperatures will drop to 24, 22, and 21 degrees centigrade into the night. That's our last weather update for today. 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Your next weather update tomorrow.
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3: 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Well, to get into your entertainment, two things. First of all, happy 4th of July to all the people in the American territory, but everyone celebrating, whether you're in the territory itself or don't. Happy 4th of July. But I also want to say happy 1st of July to all Canadians and everyone who celebrates the Canada Day. Well. So we get into your entertainment. Two things. Fireworks are the 250th anniversary of America. That's why I started with happy 4th of July. So there'll be fireworks. You know how we celebrate parties? Yeah, news has come in that in Washington, D.C., where the celebrations are going to be at the National Mall, there'll be fireworks, there'll be motorcade displays, there'll be like a whole festival of celebration, and there'll be like an Air Force kind of spectacle in that same space as people in America celebrate the 250th anniversary of America. And guess what? The U.S. president will be there enjoying this spectacle. And moving on to other U.S. news, the famous, the one and only Taylor Swift got married to Travis Kelce. Finally, now we've waited for this wedding. And the news here is over 1,000 people came to the wedding. Well, yeah, she's a celebrity. They were LA stars. That's number one. But man, 1,000 people at a wedding. Anyway, I'm just happy finally. The wedding we've been waiting for has happened. They tied the knot in New York as we were watching football. And the ceremony was actually officiated by comedian Adam Sandler. But now, is it a serious thing or not? And the event took place at Madison Square Garden, one of Manhattan's busiest corridors. And this corridor was bought out by the Hollywood star and her friends and everything. Now, to us in sport and entertainment, this is a marriage made in sports heaven and entertainment heaven.

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It's just about 25 to 1 p.m. You're listening to the Saturday Cruise with Joy. Now, we get into your recipe for this this afternoon. And Prince Haika, thanks for being part of the show. You say cute. Oh, wow. Amazing. Thanks for being part of the show. You didn't leave a name, but you say you're on and you're thanking me for bringing back your childhood memories. And I assume that's Winnie the Pooh. Amazing. I know it's just amazing to see that this childhood book can bring so much joy to everyone. Ruth, you're eating Chikomando. I refuse to give a recipe for Chikomando. Please let us be different. But yeah, Chikomando, just get chapati, just get a sauce of your choice, and voila, you have yourself Chikomando. Peter, is it Peter? You say your favorite food is apple pie. Ah, Peter, me, I don't know how to make apple pie. That is for USA. I know how to make Ugandan pie. You tell me, you didn't leave a name, but you also say your favorite meal is roasted maize. Now, how can I give you a recipe for roasted maize? Since no one has a favorite meal I can make, I'll give you my recipe this hour. The recipe we are going to have today is something I think is a good addition to your weekend meal, something you can do simply with the ingredients you already have, especially if you have them now already. But they are easy to buy, easy to find, easy to buy, and easy to get from a market. And why am I choosing this particular recipe? One, I think it's very simple to make. Number two, the food is nutritious. It has sizable bites. It can be served to everyone. Health-wise, it contains protein. For athletes, it helps on muscle recovery, weight management, and energy levels. But also, depending on how you prepared it, if you've added in some vegetables, you can also get some iron, zinc, vitamin B12 in this meal. So the meal is meatballs. Yeah, I can imagine you thought I was going to give you a list of some big meal. No, it's just simple, small meatballs. And what do you make? How do you make meatballs? You just combine ground beef, that is for some, that's minced meat, have breadcrumbs, have garlic, have some herbs or greens, then have your frying pan ready, your oil ready, and some tomato paste if you want to put in paste, but if you want them dried, that's okay. Have some spices, onions, and any spice that you need. I will not dictate on the spice because to each their own. But let me just go through the ingredients. To just make about 12 or 15 balls of these meatballs, and that's the sizable ones. You need the minced meat, which is ground beef, 500 grams. You need an egg. You need breadcrumbs. That's very important. Then you need some garlic. Those are two cloves. Then you need parsley, that is finely chopped, if you are a parsley person. You need a tablespoon of salt and then black pepper. You need some onions to your taste. So some of these spices you will just have to make them according to your taste. Then for the sauce, you will need the tomato paste. The tinned one is better, but if you can't get the tinned one, just get the normal tomatoes, the good ones. Boil them so that you remove the peel. When you remove the peel, put them in that thing that makes juices, what? The blender. Put them in the blender and blend them really well. Then get your onions that are finely chopped. Put the garlic cloves in the minced meat. Get your oil.
dry every herb or spice you have. If you want some, if you want, there is a test. I don't know how to describe that test. People call it the acidity test, the acidity test. If you want that, you also get a teaspoon of sugar. Then, of course, salt and pepper to test. You will get your minced meat, mix it in a large bowl, combine the meat, the egg, the breadcrumbs, the parsley, the salt, the pepper, all in one bowl, and mix everything. Use your hands. These things of using the ledo will not work. Use your hands. Wash your hands and use them, and use them to mix the meat. After that, after the mixture, from the mixture, start rolling your meatballs to the size of your choice. Usually, it should be an eatable size and something that could be good. Then put your oil on fire in your frying pan till it's ready. You will judge the readiness. I can't tell you how ready it should be, but you will judge the readiness. Use medium heat. Start putting the balls in to cook until they are brownish on all sides. And this takes about 8 to 10 minutes. Not more than 10. Like, if they're really delayed, not 10. Because after 10, they will start to burn. And when they're ready, you will have your sauce, the tomato, to make the tomato paste, in a separate pan. You've put in your spices. You've put it on fire, fried it, put it together, mixed it together. Then you will get the meatballs that are fried, and you put them in your sauce, and they are ready to serve. This whole process will take you about 20 minutes, and then you have your meatballs plus anything you want to go with the meatballs. So that's it for your recipe. Your recipe will return next weekend.

0: Holding back the years, I'll sustain, bringing us to just about 7 minutes to 1 p.m. And that means at 1 p.m., I'll be saying goodbye and giving way to the amazing gentlemen on the locker room. I'm sure they are going to miss me, but they will not admit. So between you and me, we are admitting that. And talking about the locker room, greetings to you, Gordon. Today is your birthday. I'm going to tell the locker room people to sing for you happy birthday. And thank you for listening to Radio 1 FM 90. You say today is your birthday. You wanted to make a request, but unfortunately, we don't make requests in this particular show. However, I promise you, this locker room guys, they'll sing for you, whether they want it or not. We shall hear who did some singing in school or not, but always a pleasure to be with you. Sharon and everyone at Wisdom Salon in Tinder, thanks for being part of the show. You say making the hair is moving with the great songs and memories. Amazing, amazing. And it's good to know that you are part of the show. It's people are sending weird emojis. Please, you're making me laugh. I need to be focused. But amazing to know that you are part of the show. We are going to close this out with Keisha. And before we close, Gordon has just responded laughing. Gordon, I promise you, these guys of locker room, it will be fire. What fire? I have to get out of here. But yeah, I just want to leave you with something I had today or yesterday. And to me, it's my memory of the week. It's the future belongs to those who believe in the beauty of their dreams. So even as you unwind this weekend and let go, let loose, or whatever you do, remember to dream. Make your dreams beautiful so that when you wake up next week to go and hustle, to go and do whatever you want to do, do it with pride. Do it with everything in you because, man, the beauty is in what you dream and what you want to make a reality. From me to you, have a great night, a great afternoon. The locker room guys will be here shortly, but before the locker room, you'll have Josephine with the news. Again, it's been nice having you. Goodbye and God bless.
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1: The news on Radio 1, I'm Josephine Ndagano. The Democratic Front Electoral Commission expresses need for all Ugandans to actively participate in the electoral process of the LC1 leadership scheduled for 28th July 2026. The chairperson DF Electoral Commission, Henry Lua, says that despite the electoral violence in the recently concluded general elections, Ugandans should turn to elect leaders of their own choice. According to the Electoral Commission, voter registration for the LC1 elections will take place from 6th to 10th July 2026, covering all 71,214 villages across Uganda. Residents will be registered in both the General Village Council Register and the Women's Council Register. According to the Electoral Commission, the registration exercise will be conducted at village level free of charge and will be open to all the eligible citizens aged 18 years and above who are ordinarily residents of their respective villages. Addressing a press conference at DF offices in Lunguja, Lubowa says that it's important for all people to verify their registration before elections.
2: The LC election, the foundation is the register, and the participation in identification and registration as a resident is very important. Usually our people get excited at the time of voting when they see lines and they want to join, but they did not participate in that village register. So we think that the most important phase of inclusion is verification of who is a resident in a village, and that process is going to run from the 6th to 10th of this month.
1: Police in Luwero District are hunting for a group of thugs who allegedly posed as security personnel by wearing UPDF-like uniforms and destroyed property in what is suspected to be a land dispute. According to police, the incident occurred in Ngondo Village, Luwero Town Council. The suspects, who were traveling in a motor vehicle registration number UBG041V, reportedly arrived at the property of Yusuf Mutuba and Edward Matovu. Some of the men were dressed in uniforms resembling those of the UPDF, while others were reportedly armed with guns. The group allegedly demolished a one-room permanent house and a one-room semi-permanent house that was under construction. They also destroyed a barbed wire fence, removed iron sheets and poles, and burned household items using timber from the damaged structures. The suspects have not yet been identified. In a statement, Savannah Region Police spokesperson Tam Twinamazima said police had visited and documented the scene. He adds that no arrests have been made, but investigations are ongoing and efforts to trace the suspects continue. The Prime Minister Robin Anabanja tasks graduates in private universities to work towards advancing Uganda's tenfold economic ambition, attaining a $500 billion economy in various respective disciplines. Anabanja notes that government is working towards the attainment of the real socio-economic transformation of the populace, and all land Ugandans should advance that cause by identifying viable economic enterprises with potential to impact the nation positively. She has reminded graduates of the need to know their life mission, live within their means and financial discipline if they are to succeed, as the second Deputy Prime Minister Crispus Chiyonga reads her statement during the 6th graduation ceremony of King Caesar University at Gaba.
3: To realize the tenfold growth strategy, the government is investing in four key growth drivers: agro-industrialization, tourism development, mineral-based industrialization, and science, technology, and innovation. I urge you to take advantage of the opportunities within these sectors and contribute to our personal development and to Uganda's socio-economic transformation. I encourage you to leave this university with confidence. Transform challenges into opportunities.
1: Kampala Metropolitan Police, working jointly with other security agencies, have arrested four suspects and recovered a motor vehicle linked to the aggravated robbery and murder of a motorcycle rider in Prison Village, Bugolobi Parish, Nakawa Division. The victim, believed to be a border rider, had sustained severe head and back injuries consistent with an assault using a blunt object, succumbed to his injuries shortly after police arrived at the scene. The deputy police spokesperson, Kampala Metropolitan, Lucas Jerry, says that investigations established that the incident was an aggravated robbery and murder in which the suspects used the motor vehicle registration number UA522BG. Next is Locker Room.
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1: Good afternoon, ladies and gentlemen. Welcome yet again to another edition of the Radio and Locker Room. And it's 12 minutes now past 1 p.m. And boy, oh boy, have we got so much in store for you. 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So we are raring to go. And the show today has got Zeno in studio. Darren's missing. He's coming through. Moses is missing in action, though. Joy. Joy is right here, right next to me, just... but she's on the way out. But I'll give her a chance to share her moments of the week as an honorary. Yes, due to public demand. And we've got so much to talk about. We've got basketball to talk about. We've got rugby. Pirates are represented.
2: Pirates strong.
1: Pirates strong.
2: Yes.
1: Now I need to go and brush my teeth. Well, we've got somebody. Martin Karugonja. Actually, it's the first time we're hosting him in studio, but I'm actually surprised the first time, considering I've known him for donkey years. But
3: are you revealing your age? Now that you're married,
2: everyone here knows John's age. So it's chosen I'm good.
1: Yes. Well, we've got so much in store for you guys.
3: Please, what are you worried about?
1: Share with us your sporting moments of the week already. Send them on WhatsApp.
3: John, have you seen what Joy has done for two?
2: I'm so glad I'm not on this show today.
3: There should be an HR manual about it. Have you seen what she has done?
2: No.
3: Is it allowed?
2: John.
3: can you describe that gesture without being offended?
2: John.
1: But have you seen her nails?
3: She didn't even show me the nails.
1: The pedicure is working. The money and the pedi are working.
3: The nails are looking neat. Are they not? Because you're giving me the palm.
1: Anyways, so Joy, what is your sporting moment?
2: So, first of all, because of public demand, I couldn't go without saying something. People will feel bad, John. But anyway, I have a couple of sporting moments. Serena being back on the court, that was very inspirational for women in sport to me. But on the Ugandan scene, we are holding the 11th National Uganda Aquatic Swimming Nationals at Kampala International School. And boy, oh boy, by day two, which was yesterday, over 10 national records have been broken.
1: Yeah.
2: Yes. So, for you who don't swim, I feel sorry for you.
1: NRM has really done a lot for us in this country.
2: No,
1: 10 records in 1 weekend.
2: Yes, and remember we are also swimming today and then tomorrow. But the notable national record so far is by Tendo Mukalazi, who broke it. He did a 50-meter breaststroke record of 28.45 from 29.01.
1: That's
2: More
1: than a second off.
2: Yeah, so which is very good, but there are people who broke like 2 seconds and off, both in the juniors and the seniors, so it's been very, very amazing. So all of you, come out and watch some swimming out there. But also, the other thing today, our Commonwealth team that will be traveling in Glasgow in about 18 days has received a supplement boost for their nutritional health at the Uganda Olympic Committee. And it's been a good thing seeing that the team is in shape. The team is ready to go out and compete for the nation. The netball team is going to South Africa to play some trial games before it heads over to Glasgow. But even the basketball team has been on a tour. Mm-hmm. And Team Uganda, I can steadily say Team Uganda is ready, and they are going out to represent the nation.
1: Okay. All right. That's it from Joy. She can leave us now and go to the pool. Well, we'll continue with Zeda now, who's also got a sporting moment of the week, and then we'll talk to Martin.
3: I'm looking at the nails. She has I don't know what that color is called. Turkish green?
1: No, that's
3: Turkish green, bro. That's Turkish green.
1: Yeah. It's possible.
3: And she has Cerelac.
1: Yes, that's like peach.
3: No,
1: God, we are embracing our inner or inner ladies today, but
3: and then she has two shade lipstick.
4: Wrong on so many levels.
3: I have to start the show by describing how Joy dresses.
1: Yeah.
3: It's part of my job. They say to keep me in touch with my feminine side.
1: Yes,
3: I do this so often, you'll not believe it.
1: But your sporting moment of the week, Zeno.
3: Can you imagine she has called me fake? So the Theonora is only one original copy.
1: Who knows Turkish green?
3: Who knows Turkish green? Where do I start? Today, I can tell you, I have a confession to make.
1: Mm.
3: I am very short on sleep.
1: You and I both.
3: Mm. African teams have proven to be a disappointment in the knockouts consistently. But the biggest disappointment of them all happened today morning.
1: Mm-hmm.
3: I didn't watch the game. I witnessed a game of football. And it is jumped straight up to the greatest World Cup game I've ever watched.
1: Mm.
3: Previously, the record has been held by Argentina versus Netherlands in 1998, where Ariel Ortega was sent off.
1: Oh, the one of the Dennis Bergkamp goal.
3: Yeah, immediately Bergkamp scored, even before Ortega had entered the tunnel.
1: Yeah.
3: I remember
1: that goal. If you want to listen to commentary about a goal, find the Dutch commentary of that Dennis Bergkamp goal. Ladies and gentlemen, it will end you. It is the best commentary I've ever had of any goal anywhere, period. By the end of the celebration of the goal, the commentator was out of breath and I think he collapsed.
3: But
1: it's brilliant.
3: You have to go back to rewatch that match. From that day, I had never watched a more brilliant World Cup game. And I was at hand to watch Senegal versus France in
1: 2002.
3: I was there to watch that. I witnessed that with my own eyes.
1: Speaking of which, by the song Hips Don't Lie from Shakira, that was 2006. That's why we started off the show. And we are working our way up to
3: the final.
1: Yes.
3: So this has been the greatest game of football ever played. And Cabo Verde.
1: Now I'm wishing I'd stayed
3: Argentina.
1: Because I think I passed out by around the 90th minute or something.
3: I thought maybe just stay up to watch the Messi show. Maybe. I mean, at this point, there's no doubting. Probably there's no player who's ever scored more goals in a single World Cup. And we are not yet even at the quarterfinal stage. Yeah, he had 7 goals in the World Cup. Mm. Has there been a top scorer ever before?
1: Who has breached 7? No, I don't think. Okay. In recent times, no.
3: 8 was what? Closer?
4: Closer, 20.
1: No, the highest was in the 50s with 13. I forget his name. His name just popped out of my head now. Mm. And he still holds a record. And it could be broken this time.
4: For 13 in a single tournament?
1: Yeah.
3: Yes. So, 13 is quite high.
1: Yeah.
3: It means he needs another hat trick. But Messi has 7 goals, so he opened the scoring as usual. Then it looked like a foregone conclusion. It was one of those rubber stamp fixtures that just refused to have the rubber stamped on it. The game just couldn't be killed. It was, I don't want to say it was a coaching masterclass, it was a resilience. All African teams have lacked, they've lacked language. You don't feel they speak as a team, like they play football. Mm. Senegal have world-class players. They know how to pass the ball around. They know their positioning, but they just can't speak the same language. There's no.
1: There was no. You couldn't. They were not moving in unison.
3: That's what I'm saying. No language.
1: But those are structural problems, and you know that Senegal has been having structural problems.
3: No, you see, now that's a catch.
1: Yeah.
3: Cape Verde is not suffering from that.
1: Yes,
3: they
1: exactly.
3: They are not suffering
1: exactly.
3: from structural problems that the other superstar teams of Africa have. They are not. It's very interesting. They were moving as a unit. They were not cowed. They were not bowed.
1: Mm.
3: And they seem to have known what they were representing.
1: It's just been a brilliant show from them. And they have won hearts and minds all over the world.
3: Eight saves from the goalkeeper.
1: And he's a free agent.
3: At 40 years.
1: He's going to get a fat contract. With about
3: maybe
1: what?
3: In advertising and fitness.
1: No, he's going to get a fat contract, even if it's for 1 or 2 years.
3: Yeah.
1: Because goalkeepers, you know, because
3: they
1: of their
3: last,
1: positioning. Yeah, maybe, especially if he goes to the Middle East.
4: Of, props of football, props of rugby.
1: Yes.
4: You get better with age.
1: Yes. Yeah,
3: coming
1: that's
3: from
1: true.
3: A man who graduated from 12 to 1.
1: He knows that
3: he climbed up the ladder.
4: The back row and it was boring. The back row was boring. The real work is up front. You practically carry the team.
1: Yeah.
4: You have no defensive or attacking platform if your props are not doing a good job. Props are worth their weight in gold. Premium props, you're not winning anything.
1: Yeah.
3: Just say that you also enjoyed your increased portions of food.
1: Oh, yes.
3: Justification.
4: Proper or otherwise, I was always going to eat a fair bit.
3: No, but now you didn't have to justify it to anyone.
4: I never had to.
3: So, Cape Verde played for me the game
1: of the World Cup.
3: Of the World Cup. I don't think football can get better than that.
1: The funny thing is, and my favorite game of that I've watched at a World Cup is the previous final in Qatar. That game blew me away. That France Argentina blew me away.
3: I
1: haven't enjoyed a game a football game in recent times as much as I enjoyed that game.
3: The thing about football is, once in a while, there's a lot of football happening. Yeah, every time it's football.
1: Yeah,
3: happening. But then there's one point in life you watch a football game, and you're like, no.
1: And it's thoroughly engrossing.
3: This it's like meeting your wife. You know.
1: Yes. You know.
3: You just know that I have met her.
1: Uh-huh.
3: Like, it is there. And incredibly, interestingly, Cabo, the last time we played Cape Verde, we actually beat them in Praia in 2018. We had a very long leg to get there. It's a reminder that that stage is not far away from us. But it's also a reminder that you have to mop up your house. But also, again, the African dream has come to a crashing end.
1: The
3: ones who have been left in are limping.
1: We're going to have that conversation later during the World Cup section.
3: At the moment of the week, it would be very sour for me not to credit the champions. Pirates held on to their dear lives. But remember, I told you last week that.
1: I think we all also agreed that Buffaloes is going to.
3: I told you
1: the herd was not going to be
3: Buffaloes
1: push,
3: is
1: push
3: not
1: over.
3: Going to be good. But as long as they have Yacine, they have a fighting chance. And you know, someone kept poking me all through first half. Yacine was. By the end of the second half, he had handed over his boat and walked. It was actually Biwold. He kept poking.
1: Hey.
3: You were shouting about Yacine Waswa. At the end of the second half, he handed over his drink, and he said, "I deserve to drink it." And then, he put us?
1: Yeah.
3: Did he just?
1: How many did he have on that day?
3: 13.
1: 13.
3: And I told you it will always start.
1: Yeah. It's always double digits.
3: He always has to get to double digits.
1: Yeah.
3: And for me, it was the wonderful story of the fact that one man played a team twice in a year, twice in a row, two times in the final. He has already showed up. And I believe...
4: Cheering up is not enough.
3: Yeah, no, but you see, he's playing with... Let's not forget, last year, Buffalo in the chasing eight. They had no chance. Yacine Waswa was in the final. This year, Buffalo had a chance in the final because Yacine Waswa is. So, finally, I think we have the fly-off as a country that we need. We have the fly-off who can play with a poor team. Yeah, and make them better. It's something that most of our good fly-offs have always come from. Good teams and played in good teams. So when we get to test level, they do not now operate behind.
1: And you can see the difference in frequency when there's like a discrepancy, and you can see sometimes the fly halves on a different wavelength from the rest of their mates, and it happens.
3: Yeah, but with Yacine Waswa, we can't go wrong, unless of course we retain the usual
1: culprits
3: at the union.
1: But there's so much coming out of the union, by the way,
3: including our team staff. Did they get to Bujum?
1: Yeah, there's a whole statement from the president. I'll share
3: very
1: it when
3: long,
1: we get to the rugby.
3: But did they get to Bujumbura? That's what matters.
4: Not yet. As far as I read this morning, I think they're still stuck at the border. The Tanzania-Burundi border.
3: It's 20 minutes to the border.
1: To Bujumbura from the border.
3: Yeah, but...
1: Okay. Well, Martin, your sporting moment of the week. We know it's pirate. Okay, what's at the moment of the week?
4: Without any shame, fear, or favor. absolutely, going back to back, it's the one thing that had been... That was being bandied about. Mm-hmm. At first, it was, oh, you guys are one-time winners. Then we won it a second time. Then it became, the narrative then became, oh, you guys have never defended it. Now that we have, of course, naturally, goalposts are going to be shifted. Oh, now you have to do four on the bounce. And we've got the capability to do that. So anyway, for me, personally, back-to-back Pirates Championships is my sporting moment of the week.
1: Yeah, like I called it, I knew. I have to say...
4: You really did not need a crystal ball for that.
1: No.
3: He's decked out in Pirates.
1: Yes, it's...
3: it's the condition.
1: It's defense.
4: And I assist with strength and conditioning. It's a two-man team.
1: Ah, okay. Well, moment of the week personally, I have to say, has got to come from the World Cup. It's the biggest sporting festival right now. Pirates has beaten into second. I thought that was an interesting achievement. It's good to have. I think it's good for excellence to be rewarded, and they have been excellent in pretty much every facet of the game, on the field and off the field. And that kind of work needs to be rewarded.
3: You know, we're in the transfer season.
1: No.
3: Do you know the first person Heathens wanted to sign? Guess who?
1: Who?
3: He wanted to sign the one and only, the MVP of Pirates campaign.
1: Hey. Well, you see, that's...
3: He wanted to sign Chris Mogal.
1: Off the field.
3: Yeah.
1: But no, it's brilliant. I have to say, you guys, well done. And that effort needed a reward. It needed a reward. And top marks of you guys.
4: Of cultural fits and chalk and cheese.
1: Yeah.
4: Hashtag Chris Mogal.
1: Yeah. Brilliant. Brilliant work. Brilliant work.
3: Fighting to hold on to Chris Mogal.
1: But... the other, as I said, the World Cup's been fantastic. I cannot. The storylines in there. Yeah,
3: we wait mandatorily for England to exit. So the real World Cup begins.
1: I rarely get hurt by football results. I usually walk them off 5 minutes after the game is done. It's only rugby that hurts me 24 hours later. But football, that England game hurt. It hurts.
3: But Congo had famous witch doctors. Congo had famous witch doctors. What happened?
1: They came to Uganda.
3: It was sad watching them catapult.
1: What do you?
3: Very mediocre in this way.
1: Should have tied this guy's shoelaces. But again, like the Ghanaians did.
3: I was reading some commentary that all the football teams at the World Cup are representing their nation's culture. He said, for example, Germany have lost their direction at home. They've lost their manufacturing.
1: I keep saying this every day. Yes. Sport is a reflection of society.
3: Of your society.
1: In whichever way you behave, in whichever way you're structured, in whichever things you take passion in, they will be expressed on the field of play.
3: So, talking about the South American way, that's why you have individuals in South America who can take on a government.
1: Yes,
3: so South American

0: Argentines are very passionate people. You see it in their game. It doesn't matter whether it's rugby or football. You'll see it.
1: Yes, but they're not scared of 1-1
0: results. And they will not.
1: Now, the funny part is the team that could probably be the most physical in the World Cup, Ivory Coast, were scared of 1-1 duels. Ivory Coast never went into 1-on-1. Ghana had a striker who never made a shot at goal in 300 minutes. No.
0: That Ghana, also, as I said, society, just the state of your society is a reflection. Ghana has stagnated in a way world. Also.
1: guess who was also told they look bad in good clothes?
0: Let's go to a break. Let's go to a break. Where we're going?
1: Yeah? No, but it's showing.
0: Yes, no, it does. The correlation is
1: the correlation is very obvious. America are sneaking by us. Yeah, them and Canada are sneaking by us. We don't notice them in the round of 16.
0: Yeah. But so I think the experiment is ending there.
1: That's also their economies became bigger.
0: Yes.
1: By the time we woke up, they had the bomb.
0: Yeah.
1: Brazil are doing something they've always done. They are playing beautiful football.
0: The Brazilian way. Yeah, but every time they're struggling. Also, yes. Like Brazil as a society is struggling now.
1: But every time Brazil plays the most beautiful football, they never win the World Cup. 1998, 1986, 1982, the most beautiful Brazilian teams.
0: Rarely win.
1: No, never.
0: But it's when they find the balance
1: between ugly and beauty. When they get beauty and
0: that's
1: the beast.
0: When you have to be wary of Brazil.
1: When you have Dunga behind,
0: yes,
1: and then you have Ronaldo, Rivaldo at the front, then
0: you have to be wary.
1: Yes.
2: That was a direct marriage between a sweet spot between Brazilian flair and let me say in quotes European grit.
0: Yes. I think thank you. All the players that you mentioned were all playing in Europe
2: at the time, save for Dunga.
0: Yes.
2: He had a miserable time in Europe. He never found his feet. But that steel.
0: Yeah.
2: You need Beauty and the Beast. A Jekyll and Hyde type thing.
1: Yes.
0: Which is what it is in rugby now.
2: You know, maybe after the break, I'll mention it. It's something of an identity change for Pirates. In the past, on paper... we were easily the most talented team, but we lacked the metal. We didn't really have the spine. You know, a couple of hits and it came apart. Yeah, if we could not beat you with the roses, we were damn sure not going to beat you with a hammer. But now the offer is roses or hammer, you choose your death.
0: Okay. This is going to be a very interesting show. Let's go to a break. When we come back, it's your moments of the week. Send them through already.

0: Let's do this.
1: Mountain Dew. Do the Dew.
2: The management of Uganda Electricity Transmission Company, UETCL, informs the general public that it is risky and unsafe to conduct any activity under or within the Wayleaves corridor of any high voltage transmission line. These corridors measure 20 meters, 30 meters, 40 meters, and 60 meters for the 66 kV, 132 kV, 220 kV, and 400 kV respectively. Management has learned that these corridors are being encroached into by some members of the public to carry out their daily activities. These various activities include building both permanent and temporary structures, establishing car bonds, bricklaying, excavation, dumping, tipping, planting vegetation exceeding 6 feet in height, among others. Note that any person who violates the above will be prosecuted in accordance with the law. UETCL advises those intending to carry out any development activity within the vicinity of any high-voltage transmission line to seek guidance from the Wayleaves office located at Plot 10 Hannington Road or call our toll-free line 0800-277-002. UETCL, transmitting for transformation.
3: Hello.
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0: Ladies and gentlemen, welcome yet again to the Radio 1 Locker Room. We are going to be stepping into your moments of the week. 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Seriously, hit already WhatsApp 0703-090-090. 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Well, the show is brought to you courtesy of Pepsi and, of course, Pizza Bond, two things that can really shift with a World Cup game. And we are going to get into your messages now, some of those that you sent through. And Patrick's just listening in. Thank you for listening in, Patrick, as usual. And
1: can I apologize that Joy is not here?
0: Yes. Luanga as well says, moment of the week, Serena Williams return to Wimbledon for our kids and Ferrari dominating Silverstone. Hope they don't disappoint. Whatever Kim is doing to Lewis Hamilton, Kim Kardashian, it works.
1: I'm not sure
0: It works.
1: You will, while you're with her, then you get away mad.
0: Hey, but whatever she's doing now, it's working.
1: Well, he
0: should not get out of her DRS zone. Pirates lifting the trophy for Sydney and the entire Sydney's Me campaign. I know. Fantastic. Fantastic work there.
1: And it's ending tomorrow, right?
0: Yeah.
1: With a walk, memorial walk. Please get yourself kits.
0: Mm-hmm.
1: I had that on my status. WhatsApp.
2: Get yourselves kit, even if you don't have kit. Yes. Be there, be a part of it. The hashtag Sydney is me, like has been mentioned already. That could have been any of us.
0: Yeah,
2: you know, could have been any of us. So
1: it's still a possibility.
2: It's still a possibility. Mm-hmm. Stand in solidarity. It's bigger than any one person now.
0: Yeah, and plus Cape Verde is now my dream destination for a vacation, pulled off something historic for Africa, as Luanga says. And low moments include England players and fans mourning about the Azteca Stadium and altitude. They're always mourning about something, but here's the thing, they've got a fix. The fix has always been there and it's applicable in this case. I think they're going to pop some Viagra.
1: No.
0: I think they're okay. They've actually been... It's okay to pop Viagra at that altitude because it's at 7,000 feet.
1: No, it's acceptable. Yeah. There are also coca leaves.
0: Yes.
1: But not cocaine.
0: Yes,
1: the coca leaves. I know the English guys would have preferred cocaine, but...
0: but they'll most likely go with the Viagra because there's a dosage there.
1: You're giving them cocaine and Viagra and you want to make...
2: Well, they travel with their work, so there's an outlet.
0: But if you... I don't know if the Viagra works in... Completely because.
1: Oh no. of all African medicine,
0: everybody's going to be looking at the England players funny that whole game. Wait.
1: Of anything that works, this is the funniest thing I learned about traditional medicine.
0: Mm.
1: Anything can refuse to work, but I look aphrodisiacs ever work.
0: I don't know.
1: I was in South Sudan. They gave me some bitter nuts.
0: Mm.
1: They told me they work. I'm like, nah. Oh, everything else doesn't work.
0: But
1: the aphrodisiac. Anytime every guy says, now I wonder, I now know this joke in Kampala, if you want to convince women, take anything.
0: That's it.
1: Then they will eat it.
2: But guys, I have a controversial take on aphrodisiacs. I think it's more power of suggestion.
0: You think so?
2: Yeah.
1: apparently, I also used to think that way. Until I mistakenly tried one, and I'm not doing it again. It was more obligatory.
2: Probably more painful because you were by yourself.
1: No.
0: What? Julie, wrap it in. Ram, ram, ram, ram. Ram, ram, ram, ram.
2: When you have company.
0: You guys are nieces. Julie, thank you for listening in.
1: He has come
0: to kill you. Huh? He has come to kill you. Nobody says, this one, John knows. But African countries are beginning to learn what's wrong with 86, something Uganda already knew. Senegal, DRC, Cote d'Ivoire. It says, hi, Martin. He says, my DFC alumnus. Nobat here.
2: Oh, hello.
0: Yeah.
2: Had a stint in the corporate world and, yeah.
0: Well, that's... if you're wondering what it is about the 86, it's just that African teams seem to dip in performance after 86. Something, as I said, Uganda's already know well about.
2: And Cameroon 1990 was an outlier.
0: Yeah. Brandon says Pirates defending the National Rugby Championship is my moment of the week, rather than the African teams at the World Cup that have really disappointed us when it mattered the most. Senegal losing the game that they had in their hands still baffles me up to now. I know,
1: but like, it's all African teams are behaving like Kampala women, mainly the light skinned sisters. They take your time. What you think you're going somewhere?
0: You stay up all night.
1: Waste your money. They build up possession. Like Ivory Coast versus Norway.
0: Hey.
1: It was one way traffic.
0: Hey. But they lost.
2: It's the war. Behave yourself.
1: No. This is very disappointing. As a man who has dealt with Kampala light skinned women. You have it. Like, you think today we have Anyaka.
0: Kaka says, moment of the week is the way the Morocco side reaches the round of 16 and the manner in which they won, went a goal down 17 minutes to the end of the second half, but remained composed, scored the equalizer and putting trust in their goalkeeper, Bono, knowing he'll save at least one penalty. I really love the way their game has grown, he says. And after Morocco... looking the part, and
2: the Dutch were at war with the woodwork and empty space.
0: Yeah, I'm telling you, it was ridiculous. And I think I even called it last Saturday that, and I told you guys that was going to be the game of the round of 32. Zeno says it was Cape Verde, Argentina, but yeah, Morocco, Netherlands was top tier stuff. Yep. And Lorenzo says he's listening in from Nabugabo. Moment of the week is the resilience of DRC and the brilliance of Kane dumping them out.
2: Resilience.
0: The resilience, and then you lose it.
1: Resilience means you held
0: on. You held on, and yeah, exactly.
1: Ask Pirates.
0: Yes.
1: The 1 point.
0: The difference was 1 point.
1: The margin.
0: Yeah.
1: But you'll never catch that point.
0: Yeah.
2: History remembers the name on the cup.
0: Yeah.
1: What do I always say?
0: Hey.
1: My favorite joke.
0: Hey.
1: You know my favorite joke?
2: No, sir, no, I don't. Not is it yourself?
1: No. Not table number two. Hey. You know it's now personal.
0: Hey, it's with him. Smart, eh?
2: Up and on.
1: For the 6 years he was there,
0: hey.
1: They finished in second place.
0: Hey.
1: Then there was another 6 years after him.
0: Hey.
2: But the name gets to the cup eventually.
1: Hey. After how many years? It took you, what, 15? The distance, years.
2: The time in between doesn't matter.
0: Kasango says, good afternoon. My source of pride, my sports moment was Argentina Cape Verde. The extra time chaos where Cape Verde with the goal of the tournament, a spectacular curling one from the edge of the box from Sydney Lopez Cabra. Yeah, it was a beautiful goal.
1: Oh, it was a beautiful.
0: Yeah, it was a gorgeous
2: goal. I see that goal, but I raise you Haiti's second against, was it they lost 4-2? The Moroccans.
0: Yes.
2: Yes, the Isidore goal.
0: Yeah.
2: Yeah.
0: Well, that's actually a good thing we need to start. Would like to hear from you guys at the end of the World Cup what your goal of the tournament was. And Innocent says, moment of the week is Spurs going full throttle on United transfer targets, which I find super hilarious. I think they're being duped, frankly speaking. I think they've got their pants pulled down. And also the Cape Verde run at the FIFA World Cup coming to an end. Super fun it has been. Pirates also winning. It was beautiful for Sydney. And otherwise, thanks for the great show. Thank you, Innocent, for listening
1: just,
0: in.
1: Just the news coming in. I think the team has finally got into Bujumbura.
0: Oh.
1: It was a high-level government-to-government
0: interaction. It had to get there.
1: But You know,
0: why did it even need to get there?
1: No, but I think the things that...
0: Okay, before we get to that, we're going to discuss that as soon as we're done with these moments, because we need to give you guys context, because it feels like we're on the way to Jinja, we have met at Lugazi, and you guys don't know what has happened. Yes. So Derek says, moment of the week, LeBron leaving the Lakers, what a mistake. I think it is about time.
1: Bro.
0: Yeah, it is about time. Really? Come on. Then Zena says, Cape Verde is showing us the game of the World Cup. John, as long as Morocco called us, you'll support it alone, it's not in Africa. And Lewis Hamilton's homecoming, is this the coming back of the homeboy? Yeah, he's on fire. He's on fire, Lewis. And I'm loving it for him. I really am. Well, that's it for... Oh, okay. Somebody else says his moment of the week is the African countries have proved that there's been an incredible development in their football standards.
1: We have our millionaires. Mm. For example, look at Cabo Verde. Mm. No player is best there. Actually, the whole African consignment.
0: We're going to have that discussion because I have a theory about that, about this whole thing. And I think at some point
1: proving which Europeans are better at playing football.
0: Put that statement. That statement that you said, put a pin in that. We'll come back for it.
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0: Well, the Radio Locker Room is back, and yeah, it's rugby. We've got so much to talk about. Of course, we'll start off with that news that has just come through. Yeah, the Ugandan team. Now, if you're wondering what we were going on about, there was a statement put out by the president of the Uganda Rugby Union.
1: Frustration.
0: Yes. and this statement on the treatment of the Uganda Emerging Sevens men and women rugby teams at the Tanzania-Burundi border. And he said, the Uganda Emerging Sevens rugby men's and women's teams, we departed Uganda yesterday to participate in the Burundi Regional Sevens tournament in Bujumbura, remained stranded at the Burundi side of the Tanzania-Burundi border following what can only be described as prolonged, unprofessional and distressing treatment by authorities along the border crossing. Now, upon arrival at approximately 6 p.m., the delegation was subjected to mandatory Ebola screening and testing, a process that lasted until about 11 p.m. The team fully complied with all required health, immigration, and tournament documentation requirements and was duly processed for entry. However, despite assurances that the clearance procedures had been completed and passport stamps issued, the team was not permitted to proceed as expected and remains stranded at the border without clear communication, support, or resolution. Now, the situation has left the players and officials in a vulnerable and uncertain position, contrary to the assurances provided by the border authorities upon completion of the formalities. Now, Uganda went on to say Uganda Rugby strongly condemns this treatment, which is unacceptable, unprofessional, and inconsistent with the spirit of sportsmanship, regional integration, and cooperation, and it undermines the principles of the East African community, particularly the protocol on the free movement of persons, goods, services, which is intended to facilitate seamless cross-border movement among partner states. And it goes on and then says, we urgently call upon the relevant authorities in the Republic of Burundi, the United Republic of Tanzania, and the tournament organizers to intervene without delay to ensure the immediate clearance and safe passage of the teams so that the athletes may fulfill their sporting commitments. Sport is meant to unite our region and strengthen cooperation among our nations, should never be hindered by avoidable administrative bottlenecks or actions that compromise the dignity and welfare of the athletes. So that was the gist of it. So, Zeno, you said you had an update on the situation. They've gotten to Bujumbura?
1: Yeah, no, they've been. It's been within the Ministry of
0: Foreign Affairs
1: and International Relations. Fortunately, the minister is not in studio today. The Minister of Sports, the team has been given a go-ahead. But okay, what are we even doing in Burundi?
0: I'm surprised they're even hosting a rugby game. I did know they even have a rugby.
1: No, I knew about Burundi and Congo rugby teams because I'm always in that neck of the woods.
0: Yes, looking for gold.
1: Yeah. On that day, Yosefo.
2: Gold lighten up.
1: Yeah. You'll be shocked when you go to Congo and find a few rugby players in your minds. But I don't see. Immediately, the inconvenience should have happened. We should have turned back because, honestly, But again, also, it's important to realize our roots. Just yesterday, also Minos and someone else gave us a chance.
0: Yeah.
1: So maybe now that we're no longer in that category, it's just fair to return the favor.
2: I prefer that your latter train of thought, in that, yes, Burundi might not be the ideal destination, but you're still looking for exposure. We complain about not having enough opportunities to play different opposition. We're always looking inwardly. Now we go outward and we're complaining. Now, it's unfortunate what happened, but I still think that exposure to different playing styles, different playing environments is always a good thing.
0: And getting people out of their comfort zones as well.
2: Exactly.
0: That was just an issue that we thought we need to bring to your attention as the rugby fraternity in Uganda and those generally sports. But now to the big thing that happened last weekend. Pirates, back-to-back champions. Sailing into the sunset.
2: Strong, strong, strong.
0: So.
2: Yes.
0: He's actually the best person to answer this question, considering he's one defense coach, but also strength and conditioning. Pirates played more rugby than anybody else this season, especially because of how how deep they went in pretty much every rugby tournament. local and international, including the Enterprise Cup. Now, we've always complained that we do not play enough rugby to keep our players, you know, like tip-top and able to, compete at the highest level.
2: Yeah.
0: This, how much of a challenge has this been for Pirates, considering, and how did this affect one defense? As because you guys conceded a lot of points, as you could tell, they basically won this by the skin of their teeth, 30-29. So that already tells you that concession is, you know, it's not an impossibility if you're facing Pirates. You can score against Pirates. So you have a lot of work cut out, Martin. So really, just give us a picture. How much has that, the mileage, affected the way you guys have performed this season?
1: From first your technical perspective.
0: Mm-hmm.
2: Okay, thank you very much, gents. I appreciate the opportunity to be here and talk rugby and about my beloved Pirates. A number of things to look at, and let me break them down thusly. The mental prep that goes into planning your season and executing your season is something that you really can't take for granted. When the players buy into your overall strategic plan at the beginning of the season, you have your vision board and you say, this is what we want to achieve. If that mental switch is not flicked on, then you're in a sunken endeavor. Your ship might as well not leave the port. Because as you guys, former players, know, rugby is only 40% physical. And that's me being generous.
0: Yeah, that's true. That's true.
2: It's about 30%. The 70% is overcoming the pain, the angst, getting dropped out of contention. Do I really want to go and play? A lot of life happening to you. So mentally, it can be very exhausting. You know, at the beginning of the season, we focused more on the mental side of things, because I deal with a very intelligent bunch of players who are always looking to challenge themselves, and it's very rare that at any given point in time I was telling them things that they had not come across before. But I pride myself in a different take. Some guys say I'm a little too philosophical in my approach, but whatever. If it gets the job done, it gets the job done. So at the beginning of the season, my message to the boys was the legs feed the wolf. It's akin to the joke of the two guys in the forest being chased by a bear. You don't have to outrun the bear. You just have to outrun
0: your friend,
2: the other guy.
0: Hey.
2: So for us, whether the concession was 29 points, 100 points, as long as we were ahead,
0: you outrun the other guy.
2: You outlast the other guy.
0: Hey.
2: Muhammad Ali, rope-a-dope. Was it intentional? No. Were we able to course correct and get ourselves back into friendlier waters? Definitely.
0: Okay, nice. As a defense coach, he's also very good at defending Pirates.
2: So listen, okay, more to the defense. It would be remiss of me not to say this, and Zeno, Mr. Facts, pseudo Opta, go back to the stats from game week. I think it was 5 against the Victoria Sharks. Up until the knockouts, and I think the game against Ginger, that was the last time Pirates conceded a try. You see, there's some tries that the points that you concede, it's okay, concede a penalty, whatnot. You know, maybe indiscipline. That's one thing that I admit we need to work on, being consistently disciplined and not giving away easy penalties, easy points. When your line is broken and you can scramble, not ideal, but it works, right? So I'm okay conceding penalties, but it's where I give them away that I mind. I am not okay giving away tries. So to my team, I extend grace, because the number of tries that we conceded this year is less than the amount number of tries we conceded last year. And we actually shut guys out for 5-6 games?
0: Okay. Well played.
1: First, you know, today you're in the studio as a champion, so we'll first have to give you your flowers.
0: Yeah.
1: You know, the bar that Pirates have set is so high that you sometimes have to forget. You have to remind yourself that these gentlemen don't do this for a living.
0: Yes.
1: That's the first important thing. The amount of commitment they've put into the way they've positioned their team. For example, he works strength and conditioning with defense. I think Byron works fitness also on strength and conditioning.
2: Yeah.
1: You see, all their off pitch
2: analytics to scientific metrics, yes, and
1: scientific
2: and such.
1: Metrics. You see, Pirates,
0: there's a coaching team.
1: I happen to at least know the depth of it, right? Mm-hmm. You see, they have strength and conditioning one side, then they have strength and conditioning defense.
0: Mm-hmm.
1: They have strength conditioning analytics and research.
0: Mm.
1: Then they have, I think Matthew is for forwards.
2: He's the forwards coach, yes.
1: Not typically forwards and set piece, I think.
2: Yeah, forwards, set pieces. Yeah.
1: Yeah. Then they have Lenny for sailors.
2: Lenny's pathways, but also pathways, analytics. We all, it's an interchangeable mix.
1: It's like cooking a good meal. You know, you have to add OD with rock salt.
0: We call it vibranium.
1: You get it. You see, a meal has to taste simple.
2: Yes. They'll stop at OD and that would have been enough.
1: You know, but a meal has to taste simple. Yeah, it has to look simple in presentation.
2: Yeah.
1: But the complexity is in the organization.
2: Mm-hmm.
1: When I was taking over coaching this season, because I was thrown into the pool in week three, I think.
0: Mm-hmm.
1: You had to look at the team you're going up against, because again, the benchmark was always Pirates. They have a player leadership conundrum of up to 7 players. There is the captain.
0: Mm-hmm.
1: Of course, the club captain is not available at the moment, but there's the captain.
0: Mm-hmm.
1: Then there are 2 VCs at every moment operating. There is Wanyama, there is Kidega. The depth at which the organization went, the way they presented their messages to us, the way they approached a challenge, because somewhere in the season, somebody above decided we shall play in the Enterprise Cup. Mm. And so be it. Mwaba Manyi, you're the ones who know.
0: Mm.
1: For we shall play, because we have ordered.
0: Mm.
1: And Pirates took up the challenge. That would be a challenge that ultimately broke Buffaloes. It derailed Heathens totally. And it finished off with the other and Cobbs.
0: Mm.
1: It totally finished off Cobbs after the Enterprise Cup.
0: They were cooked.
1: Play any more rugby.
0: They were cooked.
1: After that, I think they limped into one win. And then they got washed by the Young Boys.
0: Mm.
1: After the Enterprise Cup, Cobbs.
0: The engine knocked.
1: It's like they had seen a nightmare, and everyone in their camp had convinced them, guys, this is not worth it. Let's just go home and do other things. It's the first time ever Cubs have never finished in the top 4, ever in their history. Ever. Cubs have never failed to finish in the top 4.
0: Yeah.
2: Oh, okay.
1: Ever. It's the first time ever.
2: You're going by the knockout placings, not the premiership. They finished second.
1: No. In the knockout placement of 8.
2: Yeah, that's what I think.
0: At the end of the season.
1: At the end of the season. It's the first time they've never been in the cup semi-final, ever in their history.
0: And it's interesting that you say that, because before Enterprise Cup, they were second.
1: They were steamed. They had steamed you. They had gotten you.
2: No,
1: they had gotten you. They had pushed you very narrowly,
0: I think.
1: Yes.
2: No.
0: On the 8.
2: We were chasing Buffaloes.
0: Mm-hmm.
2: Right, Buffaloes were sitting.
1: No, with the game you played against Cobbs.
2: We beat Cobbs.
1: Yes, but by 2 points.
2: By 2, yeah.
1: Two.
0: That was close.
1: That was
2: the first game of the season.
1: Yes, they had it, but then after the Enterprise Cup, it is like, guys, it's like the turtle had been shocked back into its shell. they never came back. They never tried it again. They were so lethargic in their decision, the coaching staff. Like, there was a breakdown.
0: You know, in all this stuff that we've been talking about, the one thing that I think we need to accept, and especially for those from rival clubs, is we need to get our houses in order.
1: You can't.
0: And No, it's no.
1: There's no house in order.
0: That's the thing.
1: There's never been a house in order.
0: What?
1: Yeah, listen. If you cleaned your house today, tomorrow you'll wake up to that. The point is, you just have to keep your house moving.
0: Yes. No.
2: Listen, not moving, JB, if you will. It's not moving
0: for the sake of moving.
2: Yes. Sake. Okay. Yes. Let me put it to you this way. Pirates is never going to rest on its laurels. Okay? We're going to strive to be better. But we need to be better than the chasing pack.
0: Yeah.
2: So for the chasing pack to push us, right? Let me give this nugget, cliche as it may sound. We are not professional in any sense. Yep. But that does not, our clubs are not professional. But that does not stop us from acting professionally.
0: Yeah.
2: Right? So, if you are going to have institutional longevity, look at how your club, your coaching is run. Your club and your coaching is run. Start there. Accountability, KPIs, overall strategy, buy-in, the works. Yep. There should not be any real silos between the coaching team and your players. Do your players really understand the why? Have you spoken to them? Let's say you have a particular strike move and you want to exploit X zone of the pitch. Why? What does it mean for your attack? What does it mean for your defense? Is everybody on the same page? People need to get into the habit of talking to their players, not talking at their players. And for us, that is a massive point of difference. It's reverse mentorship. We hear from the shop floor, as it were, and then course correct accordingly. You see? And in most other situations that I have seen, it is bark, bark, bark, bark, bark. Players are bowed, are cowed. They're not allowed to think freely and express themselves, which is why those that do end up looking like mavericks, outliers.
0: Exactly.
2: And not fitting in.
0: Yeah.
2: So again, cultural fits, understanding your players, these are things. You'll forgive me for saying this, but there actually is an academic side to this thing.
0: No, it's true. You know? It's true.
2: Is an academic side to this thing.
0: It's true. We keep
2: that cannot be swept under the carpet.
0: You see, when even Zeno puts up his hands in agreement with Martin.
1: Martin, yes. Next week I can tell you, I'm coming to studio without a shirt. I'm saying these things well dressed. Maybe if I say them while looking mad, people will listen.
2: You have to set up a live stream for guys to see.
1: Yes, because maybe a shirtless.
0: And Zeno might
1: people
0: actually
1: may listen, like, what's that madman saying?
0: Yeah.
1: Because
0: the exasperation.
1: No, it's very interesting. On this show,
2: yeah,
1: we've hosted people who run sports.
2: Yeah,
1: from ministers to coaches to national team coaches to everybody who is doing sports comes here, right?
2: Mm-hmm.
1: To express. Sometimes we try to make it balanced. Sometimes we really bully them. Yeah, but you always get the feeling there's that lack of a thought process behind what they're doing. Biggest culprit being AFCON.
2: Intentionality.
1: There's no AFCON. We're hosting AFCON next year.
2: Yeah.
1: We always have my great friend coming here. Very slick mouthed. If you met him, Martin, you'll fall in love with his words. Then after he goes away, the spell lifts you like, wait, what are we discussing again? Then when he comes back into your presence, you fall again in love with
2: his words.
1: Yeah? So I'm, you know,
0: Rogers, come back.
1: You know, I happen to have both the burden and the privilege of being a sports scientist. In that sometimes you've seen me shout myself hoarse about it. Sometimes in words, sometimes. And I was very happy with your journey, mainly towards the end. Like, mainly towards the Enterprise Cup. You played against a team with 10%. Your budget is 10% of their operating budget. And you took them to the sword. And along the way, you beat a team that had 80% of your... Their budget was three times bigger than yours.
2: Mm.
1: Yeah? And then it comes down to do first... And I like the accountability on your side. But I always also state, Pirates in particular are lucky that they receive the good men.
0: Mm.
1: It's not that we have the bad people, because we pick from the same pool generally.
0: Mm.
1: But they know how to use their men. The rest of us spend time crying about what's not available.
0: And again, it goes back to what I was saying earlier on about organization.
1: Mm.
0: You know how every club is an organization, but not every club is an organization. I don't know if you know what I mean.
2: Yeah.
0: It's supposed to be an organization. That's why the word is there. Organize things to come together in a certain way. But not every one of those clubs is organized, and they do not work to produce the products that's a victory at the end of the season, because they're all disorganized for various reasons. Their pressure points may be various, but those pressure points eventually weigh heavy. And it definitely shows at the end of the season when they turn up trophyless, or they buckle under pressure, or when they're facing external opponents. It's a general problem. That's what I'm saying. What Pirates have done is almost akin to what City Oil did to basketball. It's just the difference is City Oil have just done it for longer.
1: Yeah.
0: But even just bringing a modicum of organization all of a sudden makes you look spectacular. You're basically the one-eyed guy.
1: Among the blind,
0: you're eating all the meat in the pillow.
1: Why do people remain blind? Because also Pirates at a certain point benchmarked heathens.
0: Yes.
1: The time heathens were very up.
0: Yes, exactly. Yeah. And you could see at that point, heathens were the most organized club. They're not disorganized. It just so happens.
1: Pirates is in another level.
0: Yes, they've stepped it up even to another level. Mm-hmm. And all of a sudden, heathens stayed still. And staying still in relative to the speed that Pirates was moving. And now it looks like they've been left behind. Yeah. Although they're not too far behind, but they feel like they're now in the pack. Yes, but
1: for me, Martin, that is
0: very impressive.
1: I've evaluated your work according to only one player.
2: Okay,
1: Frank Kidega.
2: Yes.
1: Last year, Frank played Test rugby. And the game against Kenya, he was totally shoved away.
0: Mm.
1: He was totally cleaned out. Of course, the whole back row and second row had a bad game.
2: Mm.
1: I think it was Sydney, Opio, Kidega, Byron Oketayot, and who was that eight? The second row and back row had a really bad day. That when I went back, by then I was doing a write-up for someone, I just looked at the performance of the back row and second row.
2: Yeah.
1: And I literally just couldn't hold myself back. Frank,
2: yes.
1: Didn't have anything in his tank. Like the game against Kenya at RAC last year particularly. We always knew Frank as a physical specimen. But this year I was chatting with someone, another coach, I think it was Leo. And I was telling him, you look at the difference in Frank now. He does less of what we used to see and more of what we don't see. He was a strong ball carrier. But there was an accusation, when the opponent gets bigger, Frank gets smaller. This time, when the opponent got bigger, Frank just got bigger. The tank, the engine, added another cylinder onto it. Yeah, so for me, that was the greatest part of your work, that Frank, the legs are older, but they are swifter. He's not quicker, he's just swifter. Just knows if I'm in space, I can take it on.
0: And now I
1: saw him in the Enterprise Cup. I think he was carrying a niggly around. Carrying a niggling injury. I don't think that was declared, because I think generally all your back row was suffering from something. As is, but Frank approached. There's a time when, against Kenyan opposition, it would take half an opponent to stop him. Now it was 2.5. I don't think he even understands that. I don't think he's looked at himself in that parameter, that where he used to take half a man to stop me, now it takes 2.5 men. He's more direct in his approach towards the opposition. He's cleaner in his racking. He's smarter in his lines, and he's also more understanding in
2: overall, his rugby now.
1: Yeah.
3: Yes.
1: Now, and he's no longer man of the match because there's a season Frank scored two man of the match awards.
2: Yeah.
1: This season he hasn't gotten one. But it is shown that he does not need that validation.
2: Yeah. Mm. His game has raised and other people's people's game around him has also raised. So let me put it to you this way. The physical aspect of, first of all, Frankie Dega is an amazing rugby player. He's a very intelligent rugby player. Mm. When you sit down and you talk rugby with Frank, you actually realize from both a coaching and playing perspective, you realize that he actually gets it.
3: Mm.
2: So, Zeno, what you're seeing, and I like that you've seen this, what you're seeing is an innovation in the mind.
3: It's a cerebral change. Yeah.
2: You see, most people wait to see gains as muscular. I always say gains are mental first and foremost. If you know that you are able to physically play a particular way, be like electricity. What is the path of least resistance?
3: Mm-hmm.
2: We are always joking with Frank about happy feet, quick feet, right? Explode into the gap as opposed to exploding into the man.
3: Yes.
2: When you explode into the gap, that's two people trying to stop you.
3: Yeah.
2: Explode into the man. What if that guy... Your deadlift is 200, this is 220.
3: Mm.
2: He's probably going to stop you 9 times out of 10.
1: Yes.
2: You see? He's just gotten smarter.
1: Yeah, I saw it.
2: The physicality remains, but he's now just smarter. He has now learned how to wield both. Roses and the sledgehammer.
1: And he's also learned how to last the whole game.
2: Exactly.
1: But there are times when he wouldn't last.
2: So, the thing is,
3: And you see, the smarter you get...
2: What we have really pushed at the Grindhouse and with the boys is a more the acceptance that defense, attack, everything is physical. You need to put yourself in the best physical condition to execute a particular game plan,
3: mm-hmm.
2: an overall game plan. Now, as you know, the running joke about Jim Telimba?
3: Yes.
2: That mental confidence, that gain is mental.
3: Mm.
2: If you know it means running into a man, running into space, clearing a ruck, and you've been working in the gym and your deadlift has gone, let's say, from 150 to 200, you're going to walk with a bounce with your chest up. You'll say things with your chest.
3: Yeah.
2: You know what I'm saying?
3: Yeah.
2: So the mental switch is flicked from that. So like I said earlier on when we were beginning the segment, 70% mental, 30% physical. You see, so for us, like I said, I am only the team, the coaching team as a whole is looking more at the softer skills, the softer side, the more cerebral side of rugby, the academic side even, as opposed to hammer and tongs.
3: Mm.
2: Yes, there is a place for hammer and tongs, but what is the leg that the hammer and tongs is standing on?
3: Yeah.
2: You know, so if you're not getting smarter, if you're not actively looking to be a learning organization, if you're not looking to actively get smarter as a collective, then it will seem that you have hit stasis and you're static for all the brilliance of your institutional structure.
3: Mm.
2: If you're not looking to deliberately get smarter, therein lies the problem, I think.
3: Yeah. Well, this sets up the stage for the next part of the conversation and basically wrapping it up, especially where Pirates and rugby are concerned. But so what are your goals as Pirates? Because you came close to the Enterprise Cup.
1: There's that one beast in the room.
3: Yes. Yes. So what are those elephants in the room you're trying to deal with? And
1: because literally, is there anyone else they can sign? There's only one player on the market they can sign.
3: Yes. Yasin.
2: You know, with all respect, he can stay where he is. We've got fantastic pathways that are going to serve, and you are going to see. We pride ourselves on cultural fits, mate.
3: Mm.
2: It's not exactly what somebody delivers on pitch. What are you doing off pitch as well?
3: Mm.
2: How are you integrating? Are you making the team better as men on top of making them better as players? So those are the questions that we're very brutal and frank about.
3: Mm.
2: But you asked what next for us. Mm. Of course, we are looking to go great in the sevens.
3: Mm-hmm.
2: We're looking to defend our Uganda Cup.
3: Mm-hmm.
2: And for me, the biggest monkey on my back is building a dynasty that will dominate locally,
3: mm-hmm.
2: and translating that into regional dominance. Earlier this season, we were the nearly men of the Enterprise Cup. We saw what it took to win it, mm-hmm. and we'll take those learnings and we'll be back stronger.
3: Okay.
1: Yeah. You've threatened.
3: We'll be here for the threats next year.
2: And I'll be back here, same position, telling you I told you so.
1: I will.

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2: Good afternoon, ladies and gentlemen. If you're just joining us, thank you. You've missed out quite a bit. We've been discussing rugby and the Pirates win, and somebody who's got people at Pirates. Pamela is a Pirates Jew, besides Liverpool. At least you got some joy from Pirates this season. Liverpool just gave you a whole world of pain.
3: Bittersweet season. The bitterest.
2: I know two Pamelas actually who support Pirates now, and one of them is actually a mother of a Pirates child. So that's over Pirates player. Here's the thing, though. There's rugby action going on today at Legends, and actually you're going to be heading over there shortly. The under 20 select. I'm going to see my compatriots as we check on on the process of withdrawing midterm. NSSF. and there's a league select as well. Now, at 4 p.m., that's when the Uganda Legends and Kenya Legends are going to be locking horns at what you'd know as the Legends Rugby Club, Kampala Rugby Club. I've lost track of the names of that place. But yes, you know what I'm talking about. The one next to the China Friendship Hospital. So that's what's in store for you. On the basketball front, though, I have to say, hey, Uganda, things are rough, and I can say it's not been easy for the national basketball team in the FIBA World Cup qualifiers. It's been a rough one, losing 95-62 to Angola, and yeah, the team held its own in the first, you'd say, first two quarters. They kept Angola within distance, but then it just...
3: Class
2: showed in the second and third quarter, especially in the second one. I mean, they went for, 21 unanswered points. That full court press, we couldn't survive it against the Angolans. It was tough medicine to swallow.
3: I still think...
2: And as things stand, we are bottom of the lot.
3: And what are our chances?
2: And now, nil to... None. So it's not looking good. It's not looking good. Because Egypt is ahead of us.
3: As should be.
2: Yes, and so is Angola and Mali. Mali, the opponents we're taking on today.
3: We don't stand a chance.
2: Yeah.
3: I don't even...
2: Mali are top of the lot. Mali have won all four games. Angola only lost to Mali.
3: Yeah.
2: They won three.
3: Yeah. Maybe what I want to see is Edwin Akau playing more minutes. Mm-hmm. Seems to be the best player.
2: Fahd Bale had the most points in that game, but they're 17.
3: 17, yes. He's coming when 2 years old. But I don't think of Fahd Bale as a long-term prospect for basketball. For obvious reasons. I know people will jump and jump, but his development has been very slow.
2: And kind of stagnated.
3: Because he's now, but this point is, you just have to compare him to the people he's replacing, Jimmy and Tony. They came in
2: and they just kept growing.
3: The other consignment that would come in from abroad would come in to back them up. But rather than Fahd, the problem is, seems like he waits for the other guys to do the job and he wants to be the backup. So he has failed to become the man. Edrin has what he wants. He has that sure confidence of, I can be the man. Don't worry, Mubingwase, just let me handle, let me carry this. Let me carry this. Maybe if he gets more minutes in and he gets certain that this is where he belongs, in the next round of qualifiers, we will have confidence in his abilities. He will be him. Because it's long since we had a local player who we can trust fully. It's been a long time since we had that one player who we can put our hope in and say,
2: yeah, this is the guy.
3: I think we have to go back as far as Enabu, Omoni. The rest, to give you this appetite of, we are trying, but we're not good enough.
2: Yeah, there's quite the gulf in class.
3: So I think Edrin represents that.
2: Again, this is something that's going to fold back into what I was going to talk about the World Cup, but I think it's inevitable that the conversation continues that way. I think one of the most important things we can do, and frankly speaking, it's not like we've even got any option. It really is the best thing, is to recruit as much as possible from abroad. In terms of players of Ugandan descent from abroad, it's a cheat code. If you can find it, if you can find them available, it's the only cheat code we've got. We can try and push as much as possible to grow the game on the local scene, but there's so many things that affect the development of a player, because one, before they're a player, they're a human being.
3: Yes.
2: That human being has got to feed, they've got to have health care, they've got to have so many things, they've got to have all the other things that make you a complete player, which our environment does not necessarily create.
3: We've just had the Pirates guy in studio.
2: Yes.
3: And he kept on saying we're amateur.
2: Yes.
3: But we do things professionally.
2: Yes.
3: The thing I've experienced when dealing with basketball, it's like dealing with your poor cousin with a very high test.
2: Hey.
3: Yeah.
2: With expensive tests.
3: Yeah. All basketballers think of themselves akin to the NBA.
2: Mm.
3: There is no time.
2: Cognitive dissonance.
3: Yes. They think themselves closer to LeBron than to the actual reality. No, we always have an argument.
2: Guys, this is a flagrant foul.
3: No, but see, I'm always having an argument with my team. I keep telling them, one, we are the 83rd ranked country in the world of basketball. Yeah?
2: Mm-hmm.
3: And then to make it better, we don't even play in the top division of our country.
2: Mm-hmm.
3: So on top of being the 83rd best league in the world, yeah? You are not even in the top tier of it. Yeah? Then two, who of you has ever met the best in your sport? I tell them, as a rugby player, I had the opportunity to play sevens. And I could say those were genuinely the best players in the world at this sport.
2: At this
3: sport. No better standard. And after that, I worked with players who eventually made it to the World Cup itself.
2: Mm.
3: Yeah? So even when you're conversing with them, you understand what it takes to get to the top.
2: Mm.
3: The gap you have to close is not dissonance.

0: you can actually
1: you have reference points.
0: Yes, you have reference points. The Cats, the first thing about basketball here is, I think we also had it in rugby, a lot of TV.
1: Mm.
0: Yeah? Generally, players imagine themselves like the people they watch. It's not a bad thing.
1: Mm.
0: But first, before we look at the player's welfare, he's been telling you about the man. Does the man know himself?
1: Mm.
0: Do we sit down and tell him, look, as a team, I'm just doing it for the time pleasure of it.
1: Mm-hmm.
0: Can you also do it for the pleasure of it? But if we keep on improving, if we are 83rd today, the aim for FUBA should be, I mean, just 10 years ago, 2011, the Tanzanian League was not as good as the Ugandan League, right?
1: Mm-hmm.
0: Now, the Tanzanian League is ranked among the top five leagues in Africa, right? Ugandan League is still comfortably seated at 25th, right?
1: Mm.
0: It's, you just, for us to improve at national team level, we have to agree, Mali, the West African consignment, will always have players coming in from abroad.
1: Yes.
0: To play for them.
1: Yes.
0: The Ugandan consignment, we will not have that privilege. Yeah? There are not enough Ugandans out there.
1: Playing basketball?
0: No, just generally, there are not as many Ugandans in the diaspora. Say as Rwanda, Nigeria, Mali, Zimbabwe.
1: Are you sure? Are you sure about that?
0: I am certain now. If at least for the last 15 years, it's been a downturn in the number of diaspora as compared to Rwanda and our neighbors, because of obvious, or South Sudan, because of obvious political connotations. So we have now to look at our problem internally and be very jealous of our product. You get it? But unfortunately, even the people who are running the sport are not yet jealously looking at it that way. Look at Pirates. They never sold a South African consultant. Yeah? They never sought magic wisdom. They just said, anything that we're looking for has been written before. It's been done before. How do we set the bar for ourselves?
1: And you can tell, of again, it. What I was talking about organization is, you could say, was a byword for governance. Or when it comes to... You can see... one. By the way, this is something that I find... If there's one thing I can tell about how well run an organization is, a lot of the time, it's how that organization communicates.
0: Yes.
1: It is almost directly parallel, it's almost guaranteed that an organization that communicates well is well run.
0: But they say...
1: And I've seen this, even with sporting federations here. Whenever there's a change in governance and the governance level in that federation drops, their communication drops. There was a time, I'll tell you, when volleyball, the communication from volleyball was special. Like, I was really impressed. You would see it.
0: You don't have to look for
1: it. You don't have to look for volleyball.
0: They are here.
1: They were in your face every day, and it was everything. You could see the progress even on the field because of the governance off the field. And then there was a change, and this was over a decade ago. There was a change, and then things have never been quite the same. And it goes all along. And of all the teams that you see in the Rugby Premier League, one that communicates best,
0: even in
1: hands down, is
0: even
1: rugby.
0: Even in basketball, same thing.
1: But
0: you see, I've sat here very many times. Thing. Luckily for me, I've also had the privilege of sitting on, at least this year, I sat on the committee that planned for the season. So I also take a responsibility for that. There are a few changes that were made. We hope for the better. But you also have to look at, and my quarrel has always been basketball players. They have to look at themselves from where, the position in which they are, not what they imagine they are. Yeah? Like, I always tell my team, my responsibility towards you is, one, you're going to be kitted up. Two, you're going to have a training venue. Three, you're going to have, you'll pay for the fixture. The fixtures will be all played. Yeah? Then, when you come to play, a player is telling you, I haven't eaten, I haven't done that, and I tell him, honestly, if you don't have money for your food, I don't think you should be playing. And then you go back and hear the kickback.
1: Hey, this guy is...
0: And I told it to a player...

0: if you don't have food as an adult, past school going age, I don't think you should be playing sport.
1: Because it requires nutrition.
0: No, I say, but I'm not going to feed you. I'm being honest with you. There are places in this country where I can have that conversation. But the one thing that poverty does to you is you want people to appreciate your position. False, wrong, stupid, poor, bitter. You just want everyone to understand that things are bad or things are hard for you. Yeah? Like, the first thing you mention at every party is, you guys are here eating. Did I tell you one time I went out with my friends and his girlfriend, slapped him out because she was buying for us expensive alcohol. And she had no money. And she blamed us all for being children of rich men. And then my friend cheekily answered that, man, that's why we don't date poor women. That was my friend. I've since adopted that
1: that position.
0: I was more liberal then.
1: Yes, you now, have now.
0: Now I have soon understood it's for my welfare never to be on romantic matters.
1: Yes,
0: there is no romance when you're poor.
2: No romance without finance.
1: Yeah, I mean, there's a song this, about
0: no,
1: it.
0: No, no, no. It only works. It only works when both parties have money.
1: Yes.
0: When one party has money and the other party doesn't have, it doesn't work. So even in sport, I see it even at high school level. Parents want to give us their children to coach and then kind of take the back seat of it. No, Jesus, no. You're in charge of your child. I'm just giving them a specific skill set. But ultimately, it's still your responsibility, the direction it's going to go. So I think Basketball Uganda refusing to press that research button. For Rugby Uganda, Pirates have pressed the reset for everyone. He then pressed it earlier. Pressed it way earlier. That's how we go to the continent. You see, these things come in phases. Cobbs pressed the reset button. We go to the Africa Cup. Heathens pressed the reset button. We got those co-current World Series appearances and Rugby World Cups in the sevens. Now Pirates have pressed this.
1: There should be a benefit to it. We hope to see it.
0: I hope, for example, my team is falling apart. The partnership is failing to hold.
1: Is it money?
0: The funny part is, I wish it was money. At least, you know, when you fail because of money, you always think, maybe if I get it, I'll stand a chance. But when we both don't have money, and we are, you know, the problem of being here is I have to edit my French a lot. And we are
2: family friendly station.
0: Yes, that's a problem. We are this B word. We are petty over small matters. He said this, you said this, you did this, I did not do it. You know, to me, I come from a society where let's say it and we live with it. So I don't like this whole idea. I mean, even here, have I ever said something and never taken responsibility for it? However offensive it may be. Yeah? And you know, I've stepped on toes here, and I've seen your toes curl like, oh, he didn't say that. So, but anyway, basketball, I can't say we're going soul search because I don't think people even have a soul yet. To you to search for the soul, you need a soul to search for. But as long as the poverty and as long as basketball is still being played the way it's played, where kids are given scholarships from P1 to S6 to university. And then even after university, they still expect to be given that sugar daddy idea. Someone else will always take care of business while you do the smallest part possible, even as an adult, without looking at the whole ecosystem that, okay, I've been given scholarships.
1: I should make the most of this.
0: No. How do I contribute?
1: Yes.
0: Look, all of us went to schools where we paid school fees. Highly. Some of the most expensive fees. But we still directly contribute to our former schools. Today, the old Budonians are having their Founders Day. And I am being forced to join in because they are contributing towards sports. The sports facility. I don't support many of the initiatives they have because I always feel I could do better with the UPE school. But at some point it becomes very ashamed that I have to contribute. You get it?
1: Yeah.
0: So people should stop thinking their burden will be carried by someone else. And I'm very certain the people in charge of the national team have placed a lot of personal resources.
3: Mm.
0: That is Albert. Mm.
3: Haji
0: himself.
3: They have put in a shift.
0: They've put in a shift.
3: Guys.
0: But people seem to think it is their responsibility.
3: Yes, like that. Like
0: for them, the rest of us are non-determined. We're not supposed to get involved in that.
3: Yes. And yet it's a whole, as you said, it's a whole ecosystem that produces winners.
0: Yes, so for me, it's the worst idea that...
3: And that's why I started off with that caveat that for us to actually get a cheat code, just like they are, just like the West Africans are, is to tap as much talent from outside this environment as possible, because the other environments foster that kind of growth and development that, unfortunately, as we are as a country now, cannot pull off. We are not yet at that level for various reasons. From simple things as timekeeping to...
0: It seems simple.
3: I'll tell you...
0: Timekeeping.
3: Kara's laughing. But I'll tell you, if you can't keep time, you cannot make... That is why you will...
0: Kara, do you know why I'm single? No woman has ever come on time for a date. She's arguing. Ah, culprit number two.
3: Listen.
0: If we told her 7 today, she would turn up at 9.
4: Nanti on Gen Z's, but millennials, we keep time.
0: You think I've never even touched a Gen Z. It is millennials. Tell her 9. There's one who told me last week she's coming for the game. I was there. The game has begun. My phone is ringing. I said, Siva one. I just watched the game. I've already said.
3: So what do you
0: want me to limp myself to the game to look for your app? I'm not limping away. First of all, the place was packed. Now I limp through the stairs.
3: To go and find...
0: To look for you.
3: Anyaka.
0: Anyaka.
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0: Well, ladies and gentlemen, we did start off with the World Cup moments of the week because of, I mean, incredible games like Cape Verde, Argentina and whatnot. But there's so much, of course, now that the round of 32 is done, we are thinking, round of 16, here we go. It's
1: a non-Africa World Cup so far. The World Cup has started taking its usual position.
0: Yeah, the African teams have started dropping off, but not all of them. Still, some have remained, which is still refreshing to see.
1: The non-African teams are the non-African.
0: African. Yes. Morocco take to the field today at 8 p.m. That's going to be the first one. And ordinarily, on any other day, I'd say this is a straight-up win for Morocco. Against Canada on any other day. But the problem is Canada is at home.
1: But Morocco,
0: and they're hosting this tournament. So Morocco, that complicates issues.
1: Morocco are playing the same way Germany used to play the World Cup.
0: Mm.
1: You wake up and they are deep into the tournament.
0: Mm.
1: They are not doing anything, but they are doing one thing. They are winning.
0: Mm.
1: And they have a very balanced team.
0: Yeah, very good.
1: Canada have ticked all the boxes. They feel at this point they also feel like Cape Verde.
0: They have arrived.
1: We've done them.
0: Yeah,
1: what more do you want?
0: From us?
1: So Morocco semi-finalists last time. It's not yet overwhelming.
0: Do you think they can get there again?
1: There's nothing. You see, that's the problem with Morocco. There's no noise coming out of their camp.
0: Yes, they're very organized.
1: It's very silent, and such teams are usually an unknown entity.
0: Mm.
1: Nothing is happening.
0: And I wouldn't put it past them to get to the semis again, frankly speaking.
1: Yes. And those are the teams you fear most. Croatia in 98, mm. Croatia in 2018.
0: Mm. Just flying under the radar.
1: Everything's...
0: Yeah.
1: And so I still think today, they're not a high-scoring team, but they also... They don't
0: concede much either.
1: So you have a feeling they will... get the game, they'll agree.
0: And they've got the quality in the important places.
1: And they also...
0: And all over the park, actually.
1: And they've played together.
0: Yes.
1: For some time. And they also have the us against the world mentality. Mm. They believe they can.
0: Actually, I feel like what happened to them in AFCON has actually lit the fire that they needed to go into this tournament. Because I think they need to exercise those ghosts of the towels and really focus. And it was
1: also,
0: the best thing that happened.
1: That attitude shows you they will do anything.
0: Yes, exactly. That's true.
1: I'm not against in sport,
0: including all manner of chicanery. They'll do it. They'll do it
1: in sport. I'm not against people who cheat.
0: Mm.
1: I'm against people who don't innovate.
0: Yeah.
1: Have you heard of H.G. Grace? Or in more recent times,
0: yeah.
1: The South African coach, the rugby coach.
0: Yes.
1: Yep. Any rule he sees, he sees the way around it.
0: Yes.
1: And now that's also
0: an exploit.
1: Yes.
0: It's almost like a game of chess.
1: Yes. For him, every time he sees a rule, he's like,
0: okay, how do we bend this one?
1: How do we bend this one?
0: Now, Paraguay are going to be taking on what are absolute favorites, France, later on at midnight tonight.
1: I think Paraguay have one advantage in this World Cup. They do not lose a duel, one-on-one.
0: Mm.
1: So in the midfield, when it comes down to defensive, which also because France are playing a high line, they're all about attack. It will be the first time we'll ask Olise to defend.
0: You think so?
1: I feel so. That means also Mbappe will have to drop deep. Still, they have it in them.
0: Mm.
1: Yeah? And then also, how because Dembele is a fragile player. He wants to do the easy work. Yeah? Not a bad player, but a very fragile player. So
0: you can't get him into too much contact. He's made of glass,
1: mentally,
0: quite literally.
1: Even mentally, when things get hard, he wants a way out. He doesn't want to be the way out. Mbappe
0: is him.
1: He's him. Yeah, I mean, he's ready. But this is one of those teams who managed somehow to pull out one of the European aristocrats from the World Cup. So it's not as done as it seems.
0: Yes.
1: And I don't know if France have ever prepared mentally to go for penalty shootouts.
0: You think they're going to need it this time?
1: I don't know.
0: I don't think they're going to need it.
1: Do you remember yesterday,
0: this France team?
1: Yesterday, when Cape Verde were playing Argentina, it was drawing to penalties. And the way the goalkeeper was playing, do you think Argentina fancied themselves?
0: No. And I honestly, they were going to be in trouble.
1: Yes.
0: They were going to be in trouble. But both goalkeepers are very good at penalties. Even Martinez, it would have been a very difficult one. frankly speaking. Well, but still, my money's on France.
1: And no, France are the outright favorites.
0: They're just so
1: But remember,
0: good.
1: It's scary. Who else are thrown out an outright favorite?
0: No. This you see, there's this France, eh? It's
1: if frankly there's speaking, one thing this World Cup is teaching us.
0: France is, and this is what I was. This is what I was. Remember when I was telling you about how we have a cheat code? The only cheat code I see is importing players. It is the same cheat code that not just France, but I think the whole of global football is going to recognize that. And there was a joke that came out on X as this World Cup started after the first round of games, that the World Cup has turned into my best Africans versus your best Africans. Because the one thing that we have as Africans, physicality, athleticism. The athleticism, all you have to do is provide the environment for that to prosper. So the more Africans you have in your team at some point, is going to be the higher your chances of winning. France cracked that code long time ago. And now you look at the teams with the best Africans are having they're having the time of their lives because of this, because the game has changed. And you talk to any professional footballer 20, 30 years, they'll tell you the game requires more athleticism than when they played. Back in the day, they could smoke and drink. And get away with it. Now you can't. Now it requires things that even go beyond your condition. It requires the right genes. There's a very good reason why 7 out of 8 people who line up at the 100 meters are black. It's not by mistake. And at some point, it's going to come down to football teams as well.
1: But have you seen Paraguay itself?
0: And exactly. And everybody's going to start including black players because the more you have of them, the better your odds.
1: The NBA is visiting.
0: That is it. Football. Yes, but the NBA is visiting. That is it.
1: But all said, it's a black man theory. Even Teddy Sheringham once said it, and when he was at the peak,
0: look at the guy who destroyed who got Norway the win. What's his name? Nomsa. And when it came down to it, that is the guy who pulled them out of the, and then gave Haaland.
1: Look at how the Congo came through.
0: Actually, even with Norway, frankly speaking, Haaland is just, he's a freak of nature because one, his father was a footballer. Two, his mother was a heptathlete. Now that is athletic genes that you'd ordinarily find in a walkabout African.
1: So you're saying it's going to get down to that. For me, the only chance I stand is by avoiding average Kampala women.
0: Uh-huh.
1: I have to choose.
0: You breed
1: you're
0: carefully.
1: I was telling my friend that the day Shakim Sembusi and his girlfriend have a child,
0: hey,
1: I'll be at the maternity ward with my scouting. I said it. Oh, God. You should have seen how people wanted to chase me around.
0: Hey.
1: But I'm sure I'll be there.
0: Hey.
1: Whatever sport. Oh, maybe now I wait for another Wagalana brother to pop up.
0: Mm.
1: Well, they never end. There's one in Ginger SS now.
0: It's not by mistake.
1: Well, I mean, I get it as a person who's a first generation of a sports person in my family. I mean, my mother played sport. I've played sport. And I'm seeing my daughter also now being co-opted into very many athletic endeavors because she's already taller and faster than her class.
0: Mm.
1: And it sounds very cliche. But anyway, we shall see where it ends.
0: Brazil, take on Norway. And
1: that should be a rubber stamp.
0: Yes.
1: Of course.
0: This is going to be a tough one. We might end up in penalties. I think we're going to end up in penalties.
1: This is some of the best Brazilian sneak guys. They played the most tactically disciplined team in football, Japan.
0: And they
1: got away with it. They just knew how to shift the balance of play to favor them. This Norway got lucky against one of the teams who didn't want to actually beat them.
0: Yeah, because honestly, should have.
1: Why should they have lost to Cote d'Ivoire? Yeah.
0: And Cote d'Ivoire just
1: didn't try.
0: They actually self-destructed. Ahmad not starting that game was a huge disservice to that team. However, Mexico are going to be taking on England, and as I told you, this is going to be the Viagra-aided game. They're going to pop Viagra pills to cope with the altitude of the Azteca. That is a 3 a.m. kickoff. So I'm going to see where the offside lines are going to be drawn.
1: But no, they're English. I'm not worried. If it was an African team, I would be worried. But they're English. There's only one player who has gotten that offside. Carol, have you been watching the World Cup?
0: Lukaku.
1: Lukaku's offside. Only one part of his body made it offside.
0: Anyways.
1: Caro, if I had a chance of procreating with you, I would gladly turn it down. I don't want to be the first. I cannot be the first parent on Sports Day when I'm winning the 100 million that my daughter is.
0: Portugal will be taking on Spain as well. And this is the Iberian Peninsula Derby.
1: I
0: think gonna
1: Spain
0: be brilliant.
1: Have peaked at the right time. Mm. They started this tournament slow.
0: Oh, yeah, the ball somehow just keeps banging the balls. Yeah. But they look so...
1: No, they're just growing into it.
0: No, actually, this might end up in penalties with a 0-0.
1: But again, Cristiano Ronaldo...
0: Because both teams are actually rubbish,
1: look like they're just sneaking into the next round.
0: And not that they're not good in components...
1: But
0: they're not good together. There's
1: it's
0: no
1: a toxic
0: synergy.
1: Relationship. Portugal is a very toxic relationship.
0: That team is... Whatever is going on in that, locker room...
1: It reminds me of toxic. My relationships when I had money.
0: Yes.
1: They were all forced. that's what is Portugal.
0: Yes.
1: Like, actually, you don't see the correlation. Why is Ronaldo on pitch? Who is doing what? Who is the captain?
0: There's serious egos in there that is completely unbalancing that squad. Vitinha, Neves, Bruno, and Cristiano. Those four.
1: Everyone is doing
0: something's not correct.
1: Even
0: it's showing on the field.
1: Even the defense.
0: It's showing on the field.
1: They're just there. Vibes. All the way. Vibes.
0: Now, Belgium is taking on USA.
1: That is the game no one can win.
0: Yeah.
1: Both of them are shitty teams.
0: Yes.
1: And both of them are just... They are too excited to be where they are.
0: Yeah.
1: Belgium have also fulfilled the objective of the World
0: Cup. Yeah, I don't think they're going anywhere. That's the thing about these two teams. None of them deserves to go beyond this point.
1: But, well, give it to the team at home.
0: None of these teams should be in the
1: quarterfinals. No, I mean, it wouldn't be bad to have an American team in the quarters. I mean, it will make sure...
0: They keep eyeballs on the screen and interesting. And that's probably the only...
1: I mean, for the first time, the Americans have bought into a sport. That's because of this.
0: Mm.
1: Yes. So the Football World Cup has been a very great sell. I think FIFA now... I think if you meet Infantino after the World Cup, you'll have his company. You have some company for everyone. No wonder our friend is hanging on to that.
0: They have made so much money, it's ridiculous.
1: We now remove our man from FIFA, he may curse us. Because after the World Cup, there is sharing of proceeds.
0: Hey.
1: Now, what if we remove him now for anti-corruption? And send him to Zira to first chill a bit.
0: In Ugandan speak, you have talked badly. But anyways,
1: at least I'm known. The man refused to give me a hurry. So I'm not really here to forgive you.
0: Ladies and gentlemen, that's it for sport for now. But on Tuesday, after the USA Belgium game, that's going to be the last of the games. Then we're going to have a break until Friday. That's when the World Cup games will return. So you can catch up on your sleep during those days. Caro's coming off. We're coming on now for the beautiful Caro. I'd made a mistake there. Her first name is The Beautiful. Caro is going to be coming on for the Saturday Groove. And if the playlist is anything like last weekend, my gosh. Hey. It was special. That's all I can say. So, yes, some serious R&B music coming up for you.
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You Can Be My Hottie, Hottie from Ashley. That song was released back off her debut album in 2001. The song was called, rather the album. Yeah, the album, not the song. The album was called Get In The Booth. And it's like, she was like a one-hit wonder. We haven't heard from her, never heard from her again. Or maybe her other songs just didn't make it. It's 5 minutes past 3 o'clock. You are tuned in to the Saturday Groove with Carol. I'm with you until 6 p.m. playing your favorite throwback hip-hop, R&B, with a little bit of reggae, ragga, and dance hall. So tell a friend that, as always, we are reminiscing. We are walking down memory lane as we enjoy some music from the 90s and 2000s, hip-hop and R&B, with a little bit of reggae, ragga, and dance hall. This hour, I have music from Dr. Dre, 50 Cent, Missy, Miss Damina Elliott, Styles P. So this first 20 minutes are for you, my hip-hop lovers. 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Hey, hip-hop, yeah, this first hour is for you. 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
1: 22 minutes past 3 o'clock and we are just getting started. 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Elias, thank you for your message. Philip, first time listener, thank you for tuning in. Emma in Bunga, thank you for grooving. Ronald, Prince of Teso, as usual, first in class, thank you for grooving. Patrick Sewanyana, as always, my loyal groovers, thank you guys for grooving with me. Still more great songs and great memories coming up. Let's get right back into it. My Harlem Lullaby, Mace, from his comeback album after he went all religious on us, but he was like, man, life is too sweet.

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2: 23 minutes to 4 o'clock. That's 23 minutes, the end of the first hour of today. So hope you all are having a lovely, lovely Saturday afternoon, grooving with me. Robert, I seen your message, grooving all the way from Chingera. Thank you for grooving, Robert. Now, this next song is for people who are messy, really. Many, many years ago, back in 1997. How, that's like 20-something years ago. A young teenager released a song that reflected some messy, messy people. The song I'm referring to is You Make Me Wanna by Usher. Released also off one of those amazing albums that has no skips, if you know what I mean. It was released off his second studio album, My Way, in 1997. And the song really is about a person who just can't be happy with what they have in their relationship. So, yes, to you messy folks out there, you make me wanna.

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live playing for you at 5 minutes past 4 o'clock here on the Saturday Groove with Carol. You are tuned into the second hour of today's show. Hope you're all enjoying the good life on this lovely Saturday afternoon. Taken off Kanye West's third album, which many consider to be one of his greats. And his first two albums were The College Report, then the second, The Late Registration, and this one, Graduation. So he had this college theme around those albums. And of course, in The Good Life, he's celebrating his success and the good things that are happening in his life at that time. Oh, good old Kanye. Love that song. Perfect vibe for a sunny day. This hour, I have more great songs and great memories coming your way. So tell a friend that we are grooving. 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Hey, John, I hope you're happy. Are you listening to this lineup, John? I hope you're happy. So get your dancing shoes on for this next one, because it has that come off that you just have to do whenever this song plays. Switch, coming in from Will Smith.

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Pastor Loving from Brownstone, going out to you, groovers who are still with me right now, enjoying the Saturday groove. Maggie, grooving from Entebbe as always. Thank you for listening, and you're sending regards to all groovers. Paul, shout out to you. Thank you for grooving as always. George, yeah, that's the vibe that we're going for. Chilling at home with good music and your favorite drink as you groove with me until 6 p.m. Coming up next, a little R&B for you R&B lovers. We have Cleopatra's theme and then the one and only Janet Jackson with Doesn't Really Matter. Going out to the lovers tuned in.

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0: The management of Uganda Electricity Transmission Company, UETCL, informs the general public that it is risky and unsafe to conduct any activity under or within the Wayleaves corridor of any high-voltage transmission line. These corridors measure 20 meters, 30 meters, 40 meters, and 60 meters for the 66 kV, 132 kV, 220 kV, and 400 kV respectively. Management has learned that these corridors are being encroached into by some members of the public to carry out their daily activities. These various activities include building both permanent and temporary structures, establishing car bonds, bricklaying, excavation, dumping, tipping, planting vegetation exceeding 6 feet in height, among others. Note that any person who violates the above will be prosecuted in accordance with the law. UETCL advises those intending to carry out any development activity within the vicinity of any high-voltage transmission line to seek guidance from the Wayleaves office located at Plot 10, Hannington Road, or call our toll-free line 0800-277-002. UETCL, transmitting for transformation.
1: 12 minutes to the end of the second hour. Today, show Barnabas, president of the FM 90 Listeners Association. Self-appointed, Dr. Barnabas. But thank you. Thank you for grooving all the way from Lowoa. Patrick Kagwa, I see you. Thank you for grooving. We are winding down the second hour of the show with some beautiful R&B coming from Ashanti and TQ. Ashanti with Foolish and then TQ with Ooh La La La.

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the groovy sounds of the beautiful Aaliyah featuring Treach from Naughty by Nature. I'm looking for a girl like you. Tell me more. Bring back this kind of R&B and hip-hop that was released off her second album, One in a Million, back in 1996. It's 6 minutes past 5 o'clock. You are tuned in to the final hour of the Saturday Groove with Carol. But worry not, because right after this, we have Bruce and DJ Fresh coming with the Saturday Jams. You don't want to miss the hottest old school mix on any given weekend. Just tell a friend, grab your favorite drink, you know, tea, soda, and those other drinks that are above 18, and relax, because this final hour on the Saturday Jams, I'm just warming you up for the Saturday Jams, really. And I have music from Cassie, Monifa, MC Hammer, Debella Morgan, Tony Braxton, Nelly, Genuine, just music you have not had in a minute, because as always, we are walking down memory lane on this show. This next song coming from the beautiful Cassie, Miss Your Touch. Send this as a date.

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1: Yo, what up? This Wyclef Clef with Mary J. The girls with my acoustic guitars, you know what I'm saying? Yo, fellas having problems with the chicks. I want you right now to turn the lights down low.

Someone call 911. Love is quite something. Groovers, we're coming to the end of the show. Just 10 minutes to 6 o'clock. Bruce and DJ Fresh are getting ready to jam you with Saturday jams. So get your dancing shoes on as we wind down the hour with some beautiful R&B as yet. And then 4 p.m. with Lay Down Your Love.

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1: Mountain Dew. 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
2: 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Management has learned that these corridors are being encroached into by some members of the public to carry out their daily activities. 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UETCL advises those intending to carry out any development activity within the vicinity of any high-voltage transmission line to seek guidance from the Wayleaves office located at Plot 10 Hannington Road or call our toll-free line 0800-277-002. 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

And this is a Saturday Jams on Radio 1 FM 90. Great songs and great memories. Welcome to the first Saturday Jams of July. What a time we're going to have together. What a party we're going to have together. Enjoying great songs and great memories. Nowhere else but Radio 1 FM 90. With your silly Bruce on the mic together with you till 9. The man with the vibes. And in the mix is the music mix maestro DJ Fresh on the ones and twos. Alrighty, ready to take us for 3 hours of great songs and great memories back to back. All the old school classics, the early noughties. There's something for everyone, and a little surprise for you coming shortly. Just keep it 90 and keep the party on.

songs and great memories. Where you tuned in from? Just let me know the number is 07030909090. 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
2: The management of Uganda Electricity Transmission Company, UETCL, informs the general public that it is risky and unsafe to conduct any activity under or within the Wayleaves corridor of any high voltage transmission line. 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UETCL advises those intending to carry out any development activity within the vicinity of any high-voltage transmission line to seek guidance from the Wayleaves office located at Plot 10 Hannington Road or call our toll-free line 0800-277-002. 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

etc. If Uganda had been peaceful in 1982, in the case of Zabulon and group, we could have explored the option of Okukaraba. That was the only way we could save Zabuloni, to have blood settlement. But we didn't have that opportunity. Therefore, on the side of the NRA, we came with the spirit of the indigenous justice. However, in the wider system, the legal practitioners and some of the elite adhered to the colonial system that is quite ridiculous in some cases. Take an example that sometimes the accused can refuse to answer. In the tribe, you say, I don't want to answer, you are guilty. This is the way we think. Then there is the issue of granting bail, even when the accused can interfere with the case. Apart from the disconnected colonial system, you also get actual abusers of that system because they are dishonest. Even with the colonial law, bail is apparently only given when the accused cannot interfere with the case. However, you have seen rampant cases of policemen giving bonds, or magistrates giving bail to village thieves that are threatening rural agriculture. So that was one problem. Then there was the death of many of our original NRA commanders, by many dying from the natural causes. The regiments that brought victory on the 26th of January 1986 were the following: 1st Battalion, 3rd Battalion, 5th Battalion, 7th Battalion, 9th Battalion, 11th Battalion, 13th Battalion, 15th Battalion, 17th Battalion, 19th Battalion, 21st Battalion. These were 11 regiments, although they were being called battalions. 19th Battalion, for instance, had 1,900 soldiers, yet our battalion that time would have been about 750 personnel. However, 7 of these regiments had their commanders dead in the early years after 1986. Instead of having the original NRA Basisodoti commanders, because the commanders of the NRA were Basisodoti of the movement, believe in the ideology of the NRM. Instead of having the original Basisodoti commanders, we started having either careerist commanders, Nkola Mulimu. Ndikumsara, or even actual opportunists, Najakulia. This is how you started having corruption in the army, stealing army ration, stealing army fuel, stealing army funds.

In the wider society, however, the prestige of the NRA, NRM on account of working the Trevor Kakuturo, as well as repairing the ruined economy, goods in the shops being plentiful, some of the infrastructure being repaired, the prestige of the NRM, NRA grew. So our cadership was becoming weaker, but still the reputation of the prestige of the NRM grew because of the successes. Yeah. But there was also a lot we are not enough. The NRM, therefore, attracted big membership, standing at 18 million by May 2025 last year when we checked the registers. However, gaps in observing human rights, in fighting corruption, and fighting crime, mainly on the part of the political class, the bureaucracy, and the judiciary, remained. So you had success, economy was growing, goods were many, were plentiful in the shops, working to work to Royariwo was there, but there were gaps. There were gaps because of the diluted cadership. This meant that there was peace and the economy was growing, but it would have grown even more if we did not have those gaps. I noticed that danger, and for the NRA UPDF, I encouraged young Muhoozi, after he had finished S6, to mobilize some of his colleagues and come to Kasenyo to training wing for ideological and military training. You remember the story that time by the negative forces that I was recruiting an illegal army. You must have, if you check the news, you will see those stories. Those cadres, however, and like their Bush predecessors, had more time and opportunity for professional development by attending all military and ideological courses systematically, level by level. The recent limited actions by security forces against some individuals and institutions are really long overdue actions to fill those gaps. Work in Trevor Kakuturo, created mainly by the UPDF, Bonabaga Gaware, Wealth for All, created by the NRM, that have resulted in metamorphosis in Uganda into lower middle income country, must also be reinforced by no more sleep, no more kongora, no more corruption, and now no more impunity by the selfish people and agents of foreign interests to systematically denigrate the efforts of the people to develop themselves, and also some people endlessly committing crimes and using the law to shield them. There was a weakness on the part of the political administrative and legal cadres of the government in allowing this impunity to continue for so long. Some people say people have been abusing Museveni, but Museveni has been ignoring them. That is true, but those malignments were slowing down our growth. Some investors and tourists are scared away from coming to Uganda on account of those false stories. I have got many examples. When people come here, they get amazed about the progress, seeing what's on the ground compared to the stories they have been hearing. See, therefore, good that security forces have come in to fill the gap. In the past, I did not have enough cadres to
fill this gap. It is not only the security forces that are filling this gap. A year or two back, Honorable Fred Byamukama helped Uganda to expose the criminals that had turned State House into a mafia center. State House here had become a mafia center. State House had become a mafia center. In order to have your document brought to the president, you can imagine, in order to have your document brought to the president, you had to pay a bribe of 30 million shillings. Byamukama reported the matter to me. We arrested the gangs. There is therefore a counteroffensive against corruption, crime, and impunity. To show the impunity, take the case of Besigye, Dr. Besigye. He was arrested on the 17th of November 2024. It is now almost 2 years. All this time, however, he has been refusing the trial, misusing the legal system. Why would this great Democrat and human rights fighter spend so many calories on refusing to come to trial, where he has got opportunity to prove his innocence and expose the undemocratic behavior of the dictatorship of Museveni and his family? What is the problem? Could the dictatorship of Museveni and his family is imprisoning Besigye wrongly? Come to the court and expose it. Why do you spend so much time avoiding court? Second question, why should the legal system for so long allow an accused person to just refuse to be tried? Somebody who's accused says, I don't want to be tried, and he's not tried. Is that a good system or what? How can somebody who's accused to say, I don't want to be tried, and 2 years is not tried? This allowing of impunity to continue for so long is responsible for the culture of mob justice. Before you talk about the security forces, talk about the population. Why do the population take the law in their own hands? Why? Why do the population take the law in their own hands? The population suspects that the police and the judiciary may not hold the criminal accountable, hence the mob justice, which is unfortunate. The fascist tendencies among some of the elements of the opposition have for a long period provoked the patriots. See again when in 2020 the rioters were undressing women because they were dressed in NRM colors. Let's see whether these people have the video. Freeze that, freeze it, bring it back. Where the guard is undressed. Bring it back. When she's actually undressed, a bit forward, you idiot. This is freeze it there. This is democracy. This is democracy. This is human rights. See. The woman is undressed because she had colors of NRM. And nobody talks about this. I have not heard anybody condemning this.
I don't want to blame people. I've not heard anybody other than us complaining. I don't know whether the religious leaders condemned it, or the cultural leaders, or the law society. Check for me, please. I need a record. Who condemned that act? See the picture when an unarmed police woman was attacked by the hooligans. Let's see another picture. That's a police. This is a police woman. Go back. A police woman was trying to remove the thing which they had put on the road. See the person, and she was not armed. See, you show. Go back and start. That's that's a democracy now. That's that's human rights. That's a democracy. On camera now. Fortunately, me, I show film. I'm a film shower. I've got my small and TV wood. That is democracy. That's a real democracy. See, quite often you have heard slogans. Tugenda kwa Kampala. How many times have you heard that? How many times have you heard that? If you want to go to heaven, that is. If you want to go to Gehenna, of course you will deny. But I'm sorry, when I go to heaven, I will wait for some people. Kampala.

What did it mean? For people who want peace, Democrats. The translation is the elected president of Uganda will not be allowed to swear in. How will you stop the swearing in except by violence if you are not using the courts? If you are not using the courts, how will you stop the swearing in? By violence. That's what they tried to do, but we defeated it. All these schemes, we defeat them. They can't ban it. But who are these who plan? We know them, of course. And the commentators, the ones who are talking about him, why don't you, especially maybe the foreigners don't know, who don't know our language, but our people here know. Why do they allow the people to talk like this and they don't caution them? I've not heard anybody cautioning these authors of this. I've not heard it. Yeah. But now I'm telling you, because of course we have been following everything. Yeah. How many times have you heard the taunting by hooligans, of especially the NRM women supporters in the wards? Mwe bikazi mwe, ye mwe abatisiyo kwa kasajja. You stupid women are the ones that have failed us to remove this man, this command. They don't even call him a man, Kasaija. The command. It is the democratic right of those women to kubasibako the Kasaija if they support the Kasaija. That's what the democracy means, please. Who persuaded them? But to harass our people, those who are, of course, some of them paid, because when they rioted on the 18th of November 2020, Kasele Lumumba here, the minister of ICT is here. She came in Karamoja, she was shaking. People are writing in Karamoja, what are they doing? They are attacking people, you keep quiet. They will lose appetite for attacking them. She's here, she can be a witness. Go Sirika. They will stop. But the arrested opposition lawbreakers may not get bail because they threaten the security of the witnesses. Because some people have been saying, you give these people bail, give them bail. Yes, but because they are not Democrats, when we release them, they attack the witnesses. You cannot have democracy without people with the spirit of democracy, with fascists. Why should you intimidate a witness if you are innocent? Why? And threaten. So the answer why we oppose bail is because they come now to attack the witnesses. Now if we allow the witnesses to be attacked, in the future we shall not get witnesses. What will happen? The security forces can even start doing other bad things, like if they are blocked, the legal way is blocked, they can start extrajudicial executions, shoot somebody, say, oh, he was running away, he was escaping, we shot him. It should be happy that the security forces are not doing mob justice, because the civilians gave up. That's why they do mob justice. Give up on the legal system.

But the security people are still bringing this to court. They arrested opposition lawbreakers because they threatened the security of the witnesses. You see, this undemocratic culture of some of the opposition elements that has been provoking the security forces to fill these gaps. Therefore, what the security forces have been doing recently is not a regression in the fight for freedom. Because that's what the Interreligious Council were worried about. They thought that it is not a regression at all. It is not a regression, but a consolidation of our long fight for the principles of patriotism, Moyogwa Uganda, Pan-Africanism, Moyogwa Africa, socio-economic transformation and democracy. Indeed, General Muhoozi recently pointed out one useful fact. He said many of these people, Ugandans, including those who criticize the NRM, go to Dubai, UAE, where the press is disciplined. And they appreciate. You cannot find in Dubai the press doing what the press does here. And they appreciate. That's why they are going to Dubai. I had never heard of Dubai until 1980 when we removed Amin. That was Dubai. What is Dubai? That women were getting cheap products there and so on. How does the press there conduct itself? Does it conduct like the ones in Uganda here? That's what one point General Moore pointed out. And then you say, but why do they not want the same here? That was Moore's question. If you think what happened to Dubai has helped to Dubai, why don't you want the same here? Therefore, those who have been putting forward the slogan Bizemu, you know, they are good at bringing slogans which are just empty. Bizemu. Evieda. Kidnapping people and so on. Bizemu. Meaning, the bad things of the past have come back, are wrong. Ebyariwo, the past happenings meant that anybody arrested or abducted would not go to court, but would end up as a dead body at Namanve Forest, the River Nile, or Kaya's farm. So to have somebody arrested and taken to court, and then you say Bizemu, you are really deceiving yourself. You are dishonest. Oh, you want to see the pictures of Ebyariwo? Let's see the pictures of Ebyariwo.

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Freeze there, freeze there. Go back a bit. Go back a bit. Hello? Ebyaliwo. Biliyao. So when somebody is brought to court and you say bizemu, what is bizemu now? Brought to court. On the contrary, here you see basically creating scenes in the courts of law. You see basically creating scenes. It's like a theater. I could even see my sister Matembe limping into the court. When she was coming into the court, she came limping. I was worried. But forgot to limp when she was leaving the court. She walked. She had forgotten to repeat the scene. I saw the video. Therefore, those who want to know the truth, wait for the trials of the accused people. That's what you should do. You should all be the money. Avantumbarete mukoti to ujamazima. Omulimbari rudawa. That should be the demand. Prison, I was in prison 8 times in Tanzania. There is no prison in Tanzania which I don't know. 8 times. Bukoba, 3 times. Mwanza, Tabora, Central Police. I was in those prisons for nothing. Because there are people who are against us. Although Marimu was supporting us, there were people who are against us. If you arrest me for nothing, I will prove my case. I cannot allow impunity in our system, even on the side of the security forces. In 2021, there was the death of a Ugandan nicknamed Zebra in the Kawempe area in unclear circumstances after he got in touch with our security forces. I had to organize Okukaraba blood settlement with his family in Entebbe State House here. It is therefore the impunity promoters that have been inviting the security forces to finally do something. It is the security forces that die to keep peace in Uganda and in our turbulent region. If the security forces give their lives to keep peace in the country, why can't some of the political actors give up their egos and greed to make a contribution to that peace? Because the security people die. They give their lives in situations created by all these people. And all you asked is not to die, is not to sweat, is simply to behave responsibly, that's all. And they are not able to do that. Therefore, in order for us to insist on full accountability and no impunity for our words or our actions, you must be accountable for your words and for your actions, full accountable.
I hope these comments have illuminated what the gaps were and why the limited supportive action of the security forces to the rule of law in the country. Once we have known the why and the what, then there is the issue of the how. This is an issue we handled from other days of our resistance, and I will share it with you separately so as not to render this piece too long. We now come to the issue of trade order that the Inter-Religious Council also raised. One of the points mentioned by a number of people is that hawkers have been earning a living by violating common sense and selling products on the sidewalks, etc. I told the bishops and the sheikhs that I can see that I'm in real trouble. Very soon, I'll be charged for damaging the business of the coffin makers by reducing the death of Ugandans from AIDS, Corona, Ebola, measles. The coffin makers are going to say, "Seven, you have spoiled our business. People are not dying enough. You have stopped people from dying from AIDS. You have stopped people from dying from Ebola. Corona killed a few people. You are damaging our business. Business of making coffins." Yes, the coffin makers will lose business because it was a bad business that was at the expense of society. Instead, they should make chairs and beds for Ugandans that did not die. Hawking is an economy and health killer. Obutembe yobo, buta ebyenfuna, nebuta nibono nebyobulamu. This Hawking is a killer of economy, a killer of health. It kills the economy by denying the users of the shops and the markets business, because customers buy from the hawkers who do not pay tax because they are not identifiable. They are not identifiable. They do not pay rent. The people in the shops are paying rent. They are paying taxes. These ones are selling without paying tax, without paying rent. What sort of economy is that? They do not. How will the economy survive if people do not pay taxes on rent or pay taxes on sales? Because when I sell, I pay tax. I also pay tax on rent. Now, if those are not there, how will the economy survive?

0: on the issue of health, having products exposed to the atmosphere, including food, is very dangerous. Yet the one who sells a dangerous product is not identifiable. Then the issue of blocking pedestrians from using the sidewalks and forcing them to compete with the cars and the border borders on the narrow roads. This means accidents, road jams, etc. Selling must be in shops, markets, or supermarkets. Even there, you must be registered so that you are accountable for what you sell and you also pay tax. The local governments should look into the possibility of giving land for workplaces for the hawkers that have been sent away from the sidewalks. However, even there, everybody must be licensed, identifiable, accountable, and must be paying taxes. Coming to the issue of the wetlands, this shows you how unpatriotic some Ugandans can be. Who does not know what a wetland is? Ekisaru, Olutobazi, Omuga, Nyanja are known even by a child. You don't have to be an NEMA expert. You just need to be a Ugandan. You know what is all these things, Ekisaru, Omuga, Olutobazi, you know, we, our people know. Nobody can say that I came to the wetland without knowing that it was a wetland, because the features are unmistakable. Water, the Gugu, Cyperium latifolia, the Bitogo, etc. Ever since 1986, we have been telling you about the forests, the wetlands. Yet, except for the Busoga, Buked, and Kijez areas, most of the swamps in other parts of Uganda were not encroached on. The forests had been encroached on by the population because Idi Amin had told them that forests had no value. When we came into government, we chased all the encroachers, and Wavira Forest came back. However, these days when I fly over Mavira Forest, I see some smoke in the forest here and there. Does it mean that some people are making charcoal in the forest? Where is the National Forest Authority? Where are the chiefs of the surrounding administrative units? They will have to answer. With Busoga, Buked, and Kijezi, I have been trying to build up a fund to compensate the people in the swamps by shifting them to fish farming and to other enterprises, because it was the colonial government that misled our people into those swamps, saying that it had been done in Holland and I don't know where else. Yet, it is a disaster for us. It is estimated that 40% of our rain comes from the local wetlands and those in Congo and South Sudan. What is the proof? Why does West Nile get 1,270 to 1,524 millimeters of rain per year, and Karamoja only gets 700 to 900 millimeters, yet they are on the same latitude? I would have explained this point, but I'm rushing because I'm told that you are dying to go and watch World Cup, and I'm not World Cup. So I'm rushing. I would have explained more, because they may cut me off that I'm not World Cup. The answer, why Karamoja gets less rain than West Nile? The answer, the swamps in South Sudan and Congo. Why does Karangara get 2,000 to 2,090 millimeters of rain per year? The answer, the water of Lake Victoria that evaporates and reinforces the moisture from the oceans. Who then has a right to ruin our heritage of this abundance of water and our future? There are those who say that they were allowed by government authorities to ruin the wetlands. It is those who allowed them to do so rationally and illegally. We shall study those excuses and decide on the way forward for those mistake makers. However, the operation to restore the wetlands and protect our natural forests will continue. I appeal to the Ugandans to participate in the NRM Barazas for the LC1s and the Women Councils on the 10th of July, 2026. The LC1 elections on the 28th of July, 2026, and the Women Council elections on the 23rd of July, 2026. The NM Secretary should repeat these dates so that people know them and participate. Ugandans, I'm hearing of the corruption in the health centers, in the PDMETC. The medicines for those problems are two. One, report the corruption to a government official or a religious leader or anybody who you think will bring it up, take up the matter. Action will be taken. Secondly, use the LC1's elections and the Women Council elections to elect leaders that will fight corruption. Corrupt people are easy to defeat. Just report them. May God bless Uganda and Africa. Go for the World Cup. Thank you very much.
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0: Although it's some interruptions, thank you for tuning in all the way from 6 and was sending through your shout outs on the 0709090. Petson Turi, thank you for tuning in all the way from 6. Thank you. And you know, the rap party on Radio 1 doesn't end. Right after you, head straight to Governor for another 3 hours of great songs and great memories. That is 9 up to midnight. Thank you for tuning in. And that we do this again, same time, same frequency, 90.0 FM and Radio 1 FM 90. And great weekend to all of you. 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
1: Hey, hey, travelers. Are you a family gearing up for that big vacation, a hustler working abroad coming home, or your squad chasing sunsets and passport stamps? It's time you lock in. Say goodbye to long airport queues, shocking roaming bills, and the stress of hunting for local SIM cards, because now you can travel like a local. Stay connected in over 180 countries. 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